0: where, among other races, voters are deciding who should run against incumbent Republican Senator Susan Collins. Progressive Democrat Graham Plattner has come under fire over allegations of his behavior toward women and over a Nazi tattoo, which he has since covered up.
1: Plattner's former campaign's political director says voters are being deceived here. She wrote this in a new op-ed. "We have learned to excuse what we should condemn. I want better for my daughters and for the people of Maine. Democrats are being sold a narrative that Plattner is the only choice."
0: Fox's Alexis McAdams. 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
0: Multiple people arrested in New York City after last night's loss by the Knicks in Game 3 of the NBA Finals.
4: NYPD officials say 21 people out of a crowd of about 7,000 were arrested following the Bryant Park watch party for Game 3 of the NBA Finals. Many of the arrests were made in the blocks surrounding the park as fights broke out when police tried to clear part of 42nd Street. Charges included assaulting a police officer, criminal possession of a weapon, menacing, and resisting arrest. Police deployed pepper spray and riot gear to disperse the crowd. An NYPD spokesperson says people climbed on top of scaffolding, light poles, and police cars, and that five officers were hurt. Monday night's game was the first home appearance for the Knicks in the finals, with Game 4 set for Wednesday at Madison Square Garden. In New York City, Tanya J. Powers, Fox News.
0: A former Air Canada pilot has been charged after authorities say he flew for years without a proper license. Jeffrey Wall of Barrie, Ontario, is accused of operating as an airline captain between 2009 and 2025 without a license to fly large commercial planes. The airline says Wall had a valid license but was promoted to captain without the required airline transport license and was removed from active duty once that was discovered. NASA names the next set of astronauts to fly an Artemis mission in preparation for a lunar return.
5: NASA has now named who will fly aboard Artemis 3, the next in a series of space missions leading to a return to the moon. NASA's Randy Bresnik, Frank Rubio, and Andre Douglas, along with Europe's Luca Parmitano, will fly the mission to Earth orbit in an Orion crew vehicle to practice important things.
6: These astronauts will continue to test the Orion spacecraft. They will rendezvous and dock with the Blue Origin lander and then again with the SpaceX lander.
5: NASA's Chief Jared Isaacman speaking at the Johnson Space Center in Houston. Artemis 3 is expected to fly next year.
0: Fox's Evan Brown. I'm Lisa Lucera. This is Fox News.
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0: What's up, bitches?
1: The Spurs bounced out a win last night, 115-111 over the Knicks. Game 4 of your NBA Finals tomorrow night in Knicks territory once again. Tonight, Game 4 of the Stanley Cup Finals. Canes at Knights, who lead the series 2-1. It's your Tuesday night service. I'm Dave Duran, and this is Bank Company.

0: sick. Jethro Tull's Thick as a Brick album and song was written entirely as an elaborate joke to mock the band's critics. Ian Anderson created it as a massive parody of progressive rock concept albums after critics mislabeled their previous record, Aqualung, as a concept piece. Many fans and critics missed the humor. It went right over their heads entirely, and the album went on to be known as one of the greatest progressive rock masterpieces of all time. And now you know.
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3: Here's your 103.5, The Rockin' Eagle forecast. Partly cloudy tonight with a chance for storms. Lows dip down to about 73. Winds out of the south, 5 to 10 miles per hour. Clear skies tomorrow. Slight chance for storms. Highs level off around 91. Lows dip down to about 75. Tomorrow night, mainly clear. Weather this hour is brought to you by The Hill Bar, southeast of St. Marie and Northside Ford in Effingham. I'm meteorologist Paul Trombley. Right now, it's 88 degrees.
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0: This past Sunday marked the return of Rush to the stage out in L.A. New drummer Anika Miles didn't miss a beat, quite literally. Rush has another show tonight in L.A. Some of us can't be there, so I'll roll some Rush for you next.
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3: Here's your 103.5, The Rockin' Eagle forecast. Partly cloudy tonight with a chance for storms. Lows dip down to about 73. Winds out of the south, 5 to 10 miles per hour. Clear skies tomorrow. Slight chance for storms. Highs level off around 91. Lows dip down to about 75. Tomorrow night, mainly clear. Weather this hour is brought to you by The Hill Bar, southeast of St. Marie and Northside Ford in Effingham. I'm meteorologist Paul Trombley. Right now, it's 88 degrees.
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1: Can't beat it. It just rocks all day.
2: A new round of strikes on Iranian targets. I'm Lisa Lacera, Fox News. This coming hours after President Trump promised the U.S. would respond after a U.S. helicopter was downed off the coast of Oman.
3: Explosions have been reported in Iran's port city of Sirik and Bandar Abbas. CENTCOM described these strikes as defensive and proportional. Iran's deputy foreign minister claimed that Iran had not fired any drones in the past 24 hours, but vowed a big response for the renewed U.S. strikes. A senior U.S. official tells Fox it was an Iranian drone that shot down the U.S. Apache helicopter that had two Americans on board near the Strait of Hormuz. U.S. officials are not certain the Iranians meant to target the American helicopter, but say it doesn't matter because they saw Iran launch multiple drones at that time over the strait targeting vessels in the international corridor.
2: Fox's Jennifer Griffin in Washington. The crew was rescued by a drone boat. 1 week after the runoff election, the governor's race in California is now set as the Associated Press now projects Republican Steve Hilton advancing to the general election. Democrat Javier Becerra came out on top last week. Polls now closed in Maine for tonight's primary, where voters are choosing whether to back Democrat Graham Platner as the choice to unseat incumbent Republican Senator Susan Collins. A Texas jury now deliberating in the sentencing phase after finding Carmelo Anthony guilty of murder in the stabbing death of Austin Metcalf at a track meet last year.
4: The only person to take the stand in this punishment phase was Carmelo Anthony's mother. She testified her son is very sorry for what he did, crying as she told jurors, quote, he's my oldest, my firstborn, my baby. I love him very much. Please have mercy on my son. The assistant district attorney, on the other hand, told jurors to think about the age of the victim.
2: Fox's Brooke Taylor. 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
2: The death penalty is off the table for the man accused of killing a Minnesota Democratic state lawmaker and her husband last year.
10: The Department of Justice says it will not seek the death penalty against Vance Belter, who's accused of shooting and killing Minnesota Rep. Melissa Hortman and her husband Mark in their home last June, as well as shooting and injuring State Senator John Hoffman and his wife Yvette. On the same day, prosecutors allege that Belter attempted to attack two other state lawmakers. The DOJ saying while bringing justice to victims is a priority, that the death penalty in this case is not applicable. As far as state charges against Belter, Minnesota is also not a death penalty state. Jeff Manasso, Fox News.
2: Leaders in the United Kingdom are calling for calm after the arrest of a Sudanese man accused of trying to kill a man in a brutal stabbing on a street in Belfast, Northern Ireland. The suspect, who was not named, is charged with attempted murder, making threats to kill, and other offenses. The victim was taken to a hospital with serious injuries to his eyes, face, and back. J.M. Smucker, the maker of Folgers and Cafe Bustelo coffee, says it's planning to walk back price increases.
11: Smucker raised prices last year and blamed adverse weather in top coffee-producing countries and tariffs, which made it more expensive to import coffee beans. CEO Mark Smucker says the company has already started the process of lowering prices because it's seeing a moderation in the cost of green coffee, raw, unroasted beans. Smucker says, as the company has done historically, it is adjusting prices as its cost structure improves to deliver value to its customers. Ginny Coselda, Fox News.
2: The FDA has signed off on the first new sunscreen ingredient for the U.S. market in more than 25 years. The chemical, long used in Europe, will initially be sold in the U.S. under the name Parasol Shield. I'm Lee Silasera. This is Fox News.
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Even though Roger Daughtry had previously expressed skepticism regarding new material for a new album from The Who, Pete Townshend has a fancy-ass new writing studio in London and has said about a new Who album that it could happen because, quote, Roger wants to give it a try.

0: Eric Clapton, the only surviving member of Cream, will fire up his Crossroads Guitar Festival in Austin, Texas this September. EricClapton.com for every little bit of information that you need.
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2: Here's your 103.5 The Rock and Eagle forecast. Lows dip down to about 73 tonight under partly cloudy skies with a chance of thunderstorms. Winds out of the south, 5 to 10 miles per hour. Ample sunshine expected tomorrow. Slight chance of thunderstorms. High temperatures reach up to 91. Tomorrow night, lows around 75. Weather this hour is brought to you by The Hill Bar, southeast of St. Marie and Northside Ford in Effingham. I'm meteorologist Paul Trombley. Currently, it's 87 degrees.
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0: Couple notable Black Sabbath things coming up next month. Geezer Butler will turn 77 on July 17th, and July 22nd will mark 1 year since the passing of Ozzy. I'm Double T, JCM, and Supertramp next.
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0: Lately, I've been watching true crime reels on Facebook, and one thing is for certain. After watching that stuff, I can tell you, without a doubt, authority always wins.
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3: Here's your 103.5, the Rockin' Eagle forecast. Lows dip down to about 73 tonight under partly cloudy skies with a slight chance of thunderstorms. Winds out of the south, 5 to 10 miles per hour. High of 91 tomorrow, bright sunshine expected. Mainly clear skies tomorrow night, lows level off around 75. Weather this hour is brought to you by the Hill Bar, southeast of St. Marie and Northside Ford in Effingham. I'm meteorologist Paul Trombley. Currently 85.
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1: This is a Fox News alert. Sentencing in the Texas track meet stabbing. I'm Lee Silasera. The teenager convicted of stabbing a fellow teen to death last year learns his fate.
2: The jury has sentenced Carmelo Anthony to 35 years behind bars after finding him guilty of murder. I'm told that he is eligible for parole after he serves half his time.
1: Fox's Brooke Taylor in McKinney, Texas. Anthony could have been sentenced to as much as 99 years in the stabbing death of Austin Metcalf. Primaries in four states. In Maine, voters are deciding whether progressive Graham Plattner will face incumbent Republican Senator Susan Collins in November. In South Carolina, Pamela Yvette and Alan Wilson advanced to Republican gubernatorial runoff. While in California, which held its primary last week, Republican Steve Hilton is now advanced to the general election.
3: Hilton, a conservative commentator who is backed by President Trump, advancing over Democrat billionaire Tom Steyer. Hilton will face Democrat Javier Becerra in the general election. Becerra, who advanced last week, has previously served as California Attorney General and as the former Health and Human Services Secretary under President Biden. Newsom, who did not back any candidate in the race to replace him, is seen as a likely 2028 Democratic presidential contender.
1: Fox's Kristen Goodwin. The U.S. has launched a round of strikes against Iran after Tehran shot down an Apache helicopter off the coast of Oman. The service members were not injured.
4: The two U.S. airmen were rescued by a Corsair, a 24-foot autonomous surface vessel with a 1,000 nautical mile range and a 1,000-pound payload capacity built by Saronic and commissioned by Biden Defense Secretary Lloyd Austin.
1: Fox's Jennifer Griffin in Washington. A federal judge has permanently blocked Alabama from executing an inmate with nitrogen gas after declaring the method violates the constitutional ban on cruel and unusual punishment. 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
1: The interim president of the Southern Poverty Law Center has testified before a congressional hearing as the organization faces accusations it hid the extent of its informant program to donors.
9: A federal indictment against the Southern Poverty Law Center accuses the organization of lying to donors about using funds to pay informants in organizations they labeled hate groups to help keep the groups alive. Dr. Martin Luther King's niece, Alveda King, a pro-life advocate, told the House Judiciary Committee,
10: America does not need more manufactured racial tension. We do not need more labels with the sole intention to drive us apart.
9: Ryan Banger with the Alliance Defending Freedom testified.
11: The SPLC has branded ADF and others like us as hate groups solely because it disagrees with our work, grounded in our religious conviction.
9: The SPLC's interim president said the allegations against them are false. Jessica Rosenthal, Fox News.
1: The UK is telling big tech firms to make efforts to stop children from accessing inappropriate pictures on smartphones.
12: British Prime Minister Keir Starmer insists this is not an impossible challenge. He wants companies like Apple and Google to prevent children taking, sending or viewing sexually explicit images on their devices.
13: When it comes to the safety of our children, standing by is not an option.
12: Big tech has 3 months to comply. If not, the British government says it'll change the law to force them. It's threatening fines or even criminal liability for firms which don't fall in line. Google says it's deeply committed to child protection. In London, Jonathan Savage, Fox News.
1: The European Union has ordered Meta platforms to restore access to WhatsApp for rival AI chatbot makers. The Commission is imposing interim measures to prevent harm to competition in the AI assistant market. It began looking at Meta's updated terms last year, expressing concerns that third-party AI companies were blocked from offering their assistance on WhatsApp. I'm Lee Silicera. This is Fox News.
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Once Journey's Final Frontier Tour wraps up in 2027, keyboardist Jonathan Cain will officially retire from the band. He plans to focus his energies on his ministry work.

0: The Carolina Hurricanes are under pressure to beat the Vegas Golden Knights in tonight's Game 4 of the Stanley Cup Finals. You ever see the Stanley Cup up close? I have, a couple of times. In fact, I rode down in an elevator with it.
1: Okay, class, let's begin.
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8: Here's your 103.5 The Rock and Eagle forecast. Lows dip down to about 73 tonight under partly cloudy skies with a slight chance of thunderstorms. Winds out of the south, 5 to 10 miles per hour. High of 91 tomorrow. Bright sunshine expected. Mainly clear skies tomorrow night. Lows level off around 75. Weather this hour is brought to you by the Hill Bar, southeast of St. Marie and Northside Ford in Effingham. I'm meteorologist Paul Trombley. Right now, it's 83 degrees.
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0: 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I'm Dave Duran. 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

0: 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And by the way, the Steven Spielberg flick Disclosure Day, it's out in theaters Friday, June the 12th, and I can't wait.
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7: Here's your 103.5 The Rock and Eagle forecast. Lows dip down to about 73 tonight under partly cloudy skies with a slight chance of thunderstorms. Winds out of the south, 5 to 10 miles per hour. High of 91 tomorrow. Bright sunshine expected. Mainly clear skies tomorrow night. Lows level off around 75. Weather this hour is brought to you by the Hill Bar, southeast of St. Marie and Northside Ford in Effingham. I'm meteorologist Paul Trombley. Right now, it's 83 degrees.
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1: This is the Fox News Alert. Results rolling in. I'm Lisa Lucera. Progressive Graham Parker has advanced in the primary for U.S. Senate in Maine. Plattner, who has come under fire over allegations of his treatment of women, told supporters,
2: "I'm still far from perfect, but every day I wake up and I try to be a little bit better and a little bit kinder than I was the day before."
1: And he said,
2: "And if you give me the chance, I will be a senator for the people who cannot afford to buy a senator."
1: Plattner will face incumbent Republican Susan Collins in November. In South Carolina, Republican Senator Lindsey Graham has survived a primary challenge and will face Charleston pediatrician Annie Andrews. In California, which held its primary last week, Republican Steve Hilton will face former HHS Secretary Javier Becerra in the race for governor. Texas teenager Carmelo Anthony sentenced to 35 years in prison for the stabbing death last year of fellow teen Austin Metcalf at a track meet. Anthony was convicted this afternoon of murder.
3: He is eligible for parole after he serves half his time. The jury had the option to give him as much as 99 years behind bars, but again, they have chosen to give him 35 years.
1: Fox's Brooke Taylor outside the courthouse in McKinney, Texas. CENTCOM says today's U.S. airstrikes targeting Iran have ended.
4: 20 targets in total were struck. The strikes began at 5 p.m. Eastern. The initial targets included air defense systems and radars. Explosions have been reported at least six sites on Keshem Island over Bushehr, Hamadan, and in Iran's port city of Sirek near the mouth of the Strait of Hormuz.
1: Fox's Jennifer Griffin in Washington. The strike came hours after President Trump warned Iran there would be consequences after Tehran shot down an Apache helicopter off the coast of Oman. 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
1: A trial resumes in Miami in the case of a real estate mogul who crashed his boat in 2022, killing one teenage girl and severely injuring another.
10: Prosecutors in Miami will continue to present their case against 55-year-old George Pino. He's the real estate developer who they say on Labor Day weekend of 2022 drove his boat drunk through a channel, crashing the vessel while carrying his wife, daughter, and 11 of her friends. The crash killed 17-year-old Lucy Fernandez.
11: "Look under the boat. Maybe she's trapped under there." She was.
10: It also left another girl permanently injured. Pino's attorneys dispute he was intoxicated and call the crash accidental. In Miami, Eben Brown, Fox News.
1: A bridge from Michigan to Ontario, Canada is set to open despite efforts from the Trump administration to block it.
12: A ribbon-cutting ceremony is planned Friday for the Gordie Howe International Bridge connecting Windsor and Detroit, despite threats from President Trump earlier this year to block the opening over trade disputes between the two nations. The president also demanded a larger ownership stake in the $4.7 billion bridge that was funded by Canada. Michigan Democrat Senator Alyssa Slotkin.
13: "Everybody except for a few actors here wanted that bridge open. It was deeply bipartisan, and I'm thrilled, and I will be there at the opening."
12: The public expected to begin crossing the Gordie Howe Bridge by next Monday. Jeff Manasso, Fox News.
1: Sales of previously occupied U.S. homes accelerated last month to their fastest pace since December. The National Association of Realtors says existing home sales rose 3.2% in May from the previous month. Sales also rose 3.2% compared to May of last year. Wall Street, another roller coaster day for stocks. The Dow adds 86, the Nasdaq minus 250. The S&P lost 19. I'm Lisa Lucera. This is Fox News.
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1: Roger Waters has announced the release of a brand new studio track called Comfortably Numb Reimagined. Look for it Friday, June 12th.
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4: Here's your 103.5, The Rockin' Eagle forecast. Lows dip down to about 73 tonight under partly cloudy skies with a slight chance of thunderstorms. Winds out of the south, 5 to 10 miles per hour. High of 91 tomorrow. Bright sunshine expected. Mainly clear skies tomorrow night. Lows level off around 75. Weather this hour is brought to you by the Hill Bar, southeast of St. Marie and Northside Ford in Effingham. I'm meteorologist Paul Trombley. Right now, 82.
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8: Committed to what? Only Emmanuel Church, thank you for sponsoring this ministry. I listened as a man shared a story. He had just returned from overseas.

0: of so-called leaders. Do you see a pattern yet? Leaders, good leaders, must be committed. You say, great for them, but I'm not leading anything. Hold up, cowboy. Take a look around. We all lead at some level, all of us. If you say you aren't a leader, well, maybe you're not committed to anything. If you see your leadership role, may I ask, what are you committed to? Because that's critical. In John 10, John records Jesus saying this, "The gatekeeper opens the gate for him, and the sheep recognize his voice and come to him. He calls his own sheep by name and leads them out." Did you catch that about the voice? So whose voice are you committed to? It's a simple question with eternal consequences. You and I absolutely do lead. We lead our families, our coworkers, our communities, and we lead ourselves. What we are committed to, it absolutely does matter. Are we committed to Jesus Christ? Are we committed to something worldly? We can learn a lot by figuring out what we're committed to.
1: Here's your 103.5 The Rockin' Eagle forecast. Lows level off around 73 tonight under partly cloudy skies with a slight chance of thunderstorms. Winds out of the south, 5 to 10 miles per hour. Daytime highs approaching 91 tomorrow. Bright sunshine expected. Slight chance of thunderstorms tomorrow night, 75. Weather this hour is brought to you by the Hill Bar, southeast of St. Marie and Northside Ford in Effingham. I'm meteorologist Paul Trombley. Right now, 82.
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1: Can't beat it. 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
2: November elections beginning to shape up. I'm Lisa Lucera, Fox News. In Maine, progressive Graham Plattner has won the Democratic primary for U.S. Senate.
3: I will serve you, the people of Maine, not some lobbyist or party boss. I will be the champion for your dreams as if it were my own, no matter the challenge or the expense. I will fight for you.
2: The military veteran and oyster farmer will face Republican Susan Collins in November. Plattner has faced several controversies, including allegations of mistreatment of women. In South Carolina, Republican Senator Lindsey Graham has fended off a primary challenge and will face Charleston pediatrician Annie Andrews. And a week after the California primary, Republican Steve Hilton has advanced to the November general election. U.S. Central Command says it's concluded the strikes against Iranian targets.
4: Called the strikes defensive and proportional. Iran's deputy foreign minister claimed that Iran had not fired any drones in the past 24 hours, but a senior U.S. official tells Fox it was an Iranian Shahed drone that shot down the U.S. Apache helicopter that had two Americans on board near the Strait of Hormuz yesterday.
2: Fox's Jennifer Griffin in Washington. Iran now says it launched an attack targeting a military base in Jordan hosting U.S. forces, and Kuwait says its air defense are firing after Iran said it's firing at Kuwait. Carmelo Anthony, the Texas teenager, convicted this afternoon in the stabbing death of fellow teen Austin Metcalf at a track meet last year, has been sentenced to 35 years in prison, the jury rejecting Anthony's claims of self-defense during a confrontation with Metcalf in the bleachers.
5: He's going to be eligible for parole after serving half that sentence. He faced up to 99 years behind bars.
2: Fox's Brooke Taylor in McKinney, Texas. 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
2: The man accused of murdering a Ukrainian refugee on a train in North Carolina has been found incompetent and unable to stand trial.
10: After multiple outbursts in a federal courtroom, the judge found DeCarlos Brown Jr. incompetent to stand trial for the murder of Irina Zarutska. However, doctors say they believe his competency can be restored, and so the judge ordered Brown to be treated and hospitalized and will reconsider his status in 4 months. North Carolina U.S. Attorney Russ Ferguson says he's hopeful one day Brown will stand trial, and Zarutska's family said after the hearing in a statement that this finding was not unexpected, but that they are also hopeful for an eventual trial. Brown was already found incompetent in state court. He's accused of randomly stabbing the 23-year-old to death on the Blue Line light rail train in Charlotte last August. Jessica Rosenthal, Fox News.
2: Rob Reiner's son Nick is seeking money from a trust his parents set up for him for his defense in their killings. His attorney says Reiner is entitled to mount his defense with the resources that are lawfully his. Reiner's accused of killing his parents in their Brentwood home December 14th. He was arrested hours later and has pled not guilty to 2 counts of murder. A Missouri man has pled guilty for his role in a kidnapping plot linked to a Bitcoin theft hundreds of miles away.
11: U.S. Attorney for the District of Connecticut, David X. Sullivan, says Saif Fike, who is 22 and from St. Louis, Missouri, pleaded guilty to what's known as a Hobbs Act robbery in connection with a 2024 failed robbery turned kidnapping connected to a cryptocurrency theft of $245 million. Sullivan says in an attempt to steal some of the Bitcoin, Fike and others, including his brother, planned and coordinated the attempted kidnapping. Prosecutors say the scheme involved multiple people across several states using cell phones and encrypted messaging apps. Fike's brother and six others have also pleaded guilty. Fike faces up to 20 years in prison when he is sentenced in August.
2: Fox's Tanya J. Powers. I'm Lisa Lucera. This is Fox News.
0: 103.5 The Rockin' Eagle.

Come on.

Once in a lifetime. Yes, there go the talking heads, and I am Chaz Mixon. Welcome aboard. Here we go all night long with the Stones and Cheap Trick. In just a few, here's Fleetwood Mac.

0: Oh, yeah, Mother's Little Elpa. There's the Stones rocking things up here with Chaz Mixon. The Stones played their first UK festival in over 30 years on this day in 07 when they appeared at the Isle of Wight Festival. They arrived at the Isle of Wight on their own privately chartered ferry for their 200-strong entourage, including five Winnebago trailers and a private security team. The Stones' last UK festival appearance was Nebworth in 1976. Beatles on the way and Bob Seger's next.
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4: Here's your 103.5 The Rockin' Eagle forecast. Lows level off around 73 tonight under partly cloudy skies with a slight chance of thunderstorms. Winds out of the south, 5 to 10 miles per hour. Daytime highs approaching 91 tomorrow. Bright sunshine expected. Slight chance of thunderstorms tomorrow night, 75. Weather this hour is brought to you by the Hill Bar, southeast of St. Marie and Northside Ford in Effingham. I'm meteorologist Paul Trombley. Right now, 82.
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0: Look at the cars. Yes, yeah, shake it up. And I'm Chaz Mixon. We'll shake it up all night long. If you got something, you let me know. 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I've got Bon Jovi up next.
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0: After midnight, there we are. That's Eric Clapton, and I am Chaz Mixon. Some Ozzy coming up in a little bit as we keep it rocking all night long.
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3: Here's your 103.5 The Rockin' Eagle forecast. Lows level off around 73 tonight under partly cloudy skies with a slight chance of thunderstorms. Winds out of the south, 5 to 10 miles per hour. Daytime highs approaching 91 tomorrow. Bright sunshine expected. Slight chance of thunderstorms tomorrow night, 75. Weather this hour is brought to you by the Hill Bar, southeast of St. Marie and Northside Ford in Effingham. I'm meteorologist Paul Trombley. Right now, 81.
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1: November elections beginning to shape up. I'm Lisa Lacera, Fox News. In Maine, progressive Graham Plattner has won the Democratic primary for U.S. Senate.
2: I will serve you, the people of Maine, not some lobbyist or party boss. I will be the champion for your dreams as if it were my own, no matter the challenge or the expense. I will fight for you.
1: The military veteran and oyster farmer will face Republican Susan Collins in November. Plattner has faced several controversies, including allegations of mistreatment of women. In South Carolina, Republican Senator Lindsey Graham has fended off a primary challenge and will face Charleston pediatrician Annie Andrews. And a week after the California primary, Republican Steve Hilton has advanced to the November general election. U.S. Central Command says it's concluded the strikes against Iranian targets.
3: CENTCOM called the strikes defensive and proportional. Iran's deputy foreign minister claimed that Iran had not fired any drones in the past 24 hours, but a senior U.S. official tells Fox it was an Iranian Shahed drone that shot down the U.S. Apache helicopter that had two Americans on board near the Strait of Hormuz yesterday.
1: Fox's Jennifer Griffin in Washington. Iran now says it launched an attack targeting a military base in Jordan hosting U.S. forces, and Kuwait says its air defense are firing after Iran said it's firing at Kuwait. Carmelo Anthony, the Texas teenager, convicted this afternoon in the stabbing death of fellow teen Austin Metcalf at a track meet last year, has been sentenced to 35 years in prison, the jury rejecting Anthony's claims of self-defense during a confrontation with Metcalf in the bleachers.
4: He's going to be eligible for parole after serving half that sentence. He faced up to 99 years behind bars.
1: Fox's Brooke Taylor in McKinney, Texas. 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
1: The man accused of murdering a Ukrainian refugee on a train in North Carolina has been found incompetent and unable to stand trial.
9: After multiple outbursts in a federal courtroom, the judge found DeCarlos Brown Jr. incompetent to stand trial for the murder of Irina Zarutska. However, doctors say they believe his competency can be restored, and so the judge ordered Brown to be treated and hospitalized and will reconsider his status in 4 months. North Carolina U.S. Attorney Russ Ferguson says he's hopeful one day Brown will stand trial, and Zarutska's family said after the hearing in a statement that this finding was not unexpected, but that they are also hopeful for an eventual trial. Brown was already found incompetent in state court. He's accused of randomly stabbing the 23-year-old to death on the Blue Line light rail train in Charlotte last August. Jessica Rosenthal, Fox News.
1: Rob Reiner's son Nick is seeking money from a trust his parents set up for him for his defense in their killings. His attorney says Reiner is entitled to mount his defense with the resources that are lawfully his. Reiner's accused of killing his parents in their Brentwood home December 14th. He was arrested hours later and has pled not guilty to 2 counts of murder. A Missouri man has pled guilty for his role in a kidnapping plot linked to a Bitcoin theft hundreds of miles away.
10: U.S. Attorney for the District of Connecticut, David X. Sullivan, says Saif Fike, who is 22 and from St. Louis, Missouri, pleaded guilty to what's known as a Hobbs Act robbery in connection with a 2024 failed robbery turned kidnapping connected to a cryptocurrency theft of $245 million. Sullivan says in an attempt to steal some of the Bitcoin, Fike and others, including his brother, planned and coordinated the attempted kidnapping. Prosecutors say the scheme involved multiple people across several states using cell phones and encrypted messaging apps. Fike's brother and six others have also pleaded guilty. Fike faces up to 20 years in prison when he is sentenced in August.
1: Fox's Tanya J. Powers. I'm Lee Silasera. This is Fox News.
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It's Crew for you and Chaz Mixon here. Focus coming up. Yes, you know it well. It is a true gem. So hang on for that. Right now, Bad Company.

0: Oh, they certainly don't make them like that anymore. That's a Hocus Pocus by Focus. Ah, a true classic here with Chaz Mixon. It's National Iced Tea Day. I'm an iced tea guy. Restaurants, yes. 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So raise a glass to one of America's favorite summertime drinks. Whether sweetened or not, iced tea dates back to the 1870s, long before people had ice makers. Or golf carts, for that matter. 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
3: Here's your 103.5 The Rockin' Eagle forecast. Partly cloudy overnight with a slight chance for storms. Lows around 73, winds out of the south, 5 to 10 miles per hour. Daytime highs approaching 91, Wednesday, bright sunshine. Slight chance for storms, Wednesday night, 75. Weather this hour is brought to you by the Hill Bar, southeast of St. Marie and Northside Ford in Effingham. I'm meteorologist Paul Trombley. Currently 81.
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0: There goes Queen for you, and I am Chaz Mixon, holding down the fort all night long, and certainly glad to have you along as you're here every night. I know you are. Got the police and some Floyd on the way.
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Two.

0: There goes Pink Floyd from Momentary Lapse of Reason. Yes, a great album with Chaz Mixon. We're going to roll right into some Zeppelin in a little bit and a couple other things by request coming up too.
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4: Here's your 1035, The Rockin' Eagle forecast. Lows level off around 73 overnight under mainly clear skies with a slight chance of thunderstorms. Winds out of the southwest, 5 to 10 miles per hour. Daytime highs approaching 91. Wednesday, lots of sunshine. Lows dip down to about 75. Wednesday night, slight chance for storms. Weather this hour is brought to you by the Hill Bar, southeast of St. Marie and Northside Ford in Effingham. I'm meteorologist Paul Trombley. Currently, it's 79 degrees.
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1: Another primary night. I'm Ted Lindner, Fox News. It's seen Graham Plantner, a Marine veteran and progressive activist, winning the Democratic nomination for the U.S. Senate in Maine Tuesday night.
2: I love every single one of you. Everyone who has shown up at a town hall, who has knocked on a door, who cast their vote, not for me, but for a vision of a life in Maine that you can afford.
1: Plantner will face Senator Susan Collins, a Republican running for a sixth term. That'll happen in November. Democrat Javier Becerra and Republican Steve Hilton going to face off in California's governor's race after a week of voting. They are the top two vote getters.
3: The good news is that we're going to have a chance for change in November, a new direction instead of another 4 years of the insanity. So very happy, but we've got, you know, work to do to turn this state around, but I'm excited. It's a great night.
1: And they'll face off in November in South Carolina. Lieutenant Governor Pamela Yvette and State Attorney General Alan Wilson advance into a runoff of the Republican nomination for governor. Senator Lindsey Graham wins his own primary outright in his pursuit of a fifth term. And 85-year-old Jim Clyburn, the state's only Democrat in Congress, easily defeating challenger Frederick Goodwin in his bid for an 18th term. U.S. Central Command says they're responding to reports of Iran shooting down a U.S. military attack helicopter near the Strait of Hormuz. Fox's Max Gordon with more on this.
4: U.S. Central Command says that these strikes are, quote, a proportional response. Now, the U.S. Apache helicopter was patrolling regional waters at the time it was attacked. President Trump earlier said that the killing of any U.S. service members would be a red line that would restart the war with Iran. In this case, though, the two crew members of the helicopter survived, picked up by a Navy sea drone about 2 hours after the crash.
1: U.S. military officials say Iranian air defense systems were among the targets of the strikes. 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
1: A Texas teen convicted of murder in a track meet stabbing last year. Fox's Brooke Taylor with more.
8: It took jurors just about 3 hours to deliberate and find Carmelo Anthony guilty of murder. And then later, they sentenced him to 35 years behind bars. He's going to be eligible for parole after serving half that sentence. He faced up to 99 years behind bars. Again, he's been convicted now of murdering 17-year-old Austin Metcalf. He was stabbed during a high school track meet last April. Now, there have been no cameras allowed inside of this court. Courtroom, but reporters tell us when this verdict was read, Anthony was seen crying. He was visibly shaking.
1: The case has sparked a national debate about self-defense, school safety, as well as race. Fraudfluencers are people who post themselves online talking about committing fraud before being caught. Fox's Connor Hansen.
9: Some of these people convicted of fraud were actually posting about what they were doing online before they got arrested. In one case, a man actually went so far as to make a rap video about his crimes and posted it on YouTube. Now, he says he got rich off EDD. That's California's unemployment benefits. Rapper Nuki Bizzle, real name Fontrell Baines, flaunted cash before eventually getting sentenced to more than 6 years in prison for stealing more than $700,000 during the pandemic. He's what Senator Joni Ernst calls a fraudfluencer. She's working on new legislation to stop people like him.
1: Senator Joni Ernst explaining that she doesn't know if fraud will ever be stopped, but at least make potential criminals think twice before they commit fraud. And the Stanley Cup Finals are all tied at two games apiece. Jordan Staal scored twice, including the game winner on Tuesday night as the Carolina Hurricanes knocked off the Vegas Golden Knights 5-3 in Vegas. Game 5 will be Thursday night in Raleigh. I'm Ted Lindner, and this is Fox News.
10: 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The Rockin' Eagle. 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

There goes Mr. Brian Adams right there and the Somebody with Chaz Mixon. Triumph on the way in a few, and AC/DC coming up as well. Right now, that other Canadian power trio. And we love them. Here's Rush.

0: Saluting you who are already rocking with us. You're not about to rock. You're in rock mode. We love it. AC/DC right there with Chaz Mixon. It's National Egg Roll Day. Are you an egg roll person? I love them. Can't get enough of them, right? They're actually an American invention created by Chinese immigrants in California. They're kind of like spring rolls, but way heavier, containing pork, shrimp, cabbage, onions, bamboo shoots, and water chestnuts. But ironically, no eggs. There you go. Think about that one. Jerry Rafferty and The Who up next.
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8: Here's your 103.5, the Rockin' Eagle forecast. Lows level off around 73 overnight under mainly clear skies with a slight chance of thunderstorms. Winds out of the southwest, 5 to 10 miles per hour. Daytime highs approaching 91. Wednesday, lots of sunshine. Lows dip down to about 75. Wednesday night, slight chance for storms. Weather this hour is brought to you by the Hill Bar, southeast of St. Marie and Northside Ford in Effingham. I'm meteorologist Paul Trombley. Currently, it's 79 degrees.
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0: People are strange. Yeah, they certainly can be. There's the Doors and Chaz Mixon taking good care of you all night long. Got some Ted Nugent. Yeah, let's fire up some Ted here in a few, and the Stones are next.
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0: Teddy Boy Nugent right there, and that Cat Scratch Fever thing with Chaz Mixon. Rolling it out all night long, and certainly glad to have you aboard. Thanks for hanging with me. I've got something from Journey for you next.
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6: Here's your 103.5 The Rockin' Eagle forecast. Lows level off around 73 overnight under mainly clear skies with a slight chance of thunderstorms. Winds out of the southwest, 5 to 10 miles per hour. Daytime highs approaching 91. Wednesday, lots of sunshine. Lows dip down to about 75. Wednesday night, slight chance for storms. Weather this hour is brought to you by the Hill Bar, southeast of St. Marie and Northside Ford in Effingham. I'm meteorologist Paul Trombley. Right now, 78.
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1: Can't beat it. It just rocks all day.
2: November elections beginning to take shape. I'm Sue Guzman, Fox News. Controversial progressive Democrat Graham Plattner has won the primary for Senate in Maine.
3: Over the last 9 months, I have seen Mainers come together behind a vision to take back our power from corporations and billionaires.
2: He will face incumbent Republican Susan Collins in November. Nancy Mace eliminated in South Carolina in the governor's race as Lieutenant Governor Pamela Rivette and State Attorney General Alan Wilson advanced to a runoff for the Republican nomination. In Nevada, Democratic Attorney General Aaron Ford is going to face Republican Nevada Governor Joe Lombardo in the race for governor. Senator Lindsey Graham won his own primary in South Carolina in his pursuit of a fifth term. And Judy Fedorchak is the projected winner in the Republican race for North Dakota's sole seat in the U.S. House of Representatives. Steve Hilton has clinched second place in the California primary for governor.
4: Finally, we get a result. It's only a week after Election Day. That's fast for California. Anyway, the good news is that we're going to have a chance for change in November, a new direction instead of another 4 years of the insanity. So very happy, but we've got, you know, work to do.
2: The Republican will go up against former HHS Secretary Javier Becerra, the results following a week of vote counting. The House has passed a $70 billion bill to fund ICE and Customs and Border Protection for 3 years.
5: The final vote here was 214 to 212. Every Republican present voted yes. Every Democrat present voted no, while independent Congressman Kevin Kiley also voted no because he says the bill included no reforms to ICE. House Speaker Mike Johnson taking a victory lap over Democrats just after that vote.
6: By funding it for 3 years, if we've taken away their ability to cut that funding, to block that funding.
2: And Fox's Bill Malusian reporting. 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
2: CENTCOM says the U.S. military has ended strikes on Iran in retaliation for a downed U.S. helicopter over the Strait of Hormuz. Fox's Jennifer Griffin reports.
11: 20 targets in total were struck. The initial targets included air defense systems and radars. Explosions have been reported at least six sites on Keshem Island over Bushehr, Hamadan in Iran's port city of Sirek near the mouth of the Strait of Hormuz, and also Bandar Abbas, one of the main oil terminal port cities. CENTCOM called the strikes defensive and proportional. Iran's deputy foreign minister claimed that Iran had not fired any drones in the past 24 hours, but a senior U.S. official tells Fox it was an Iranian Shahed drone that shot down the U.S. Apache helicopter that had two Americans on board near the Strait of Hormuz.
2: Meanwhile, Kuwait says its air defenses have been firing after Iran said it targeted the nation to retaliate over U.S. airstrikes. Teenager Carmelo Anthony sentenced for murdering another teen during a track meet at a suburban Dallas high school. Here's Fox's Brooke Taylor.
12: The jury has sentenced Carmelo Anthony to 35 years behind bars after finding him guilty of murder. I'm told that he is eligible for parole after he serves half his time. The jury had the option to give him as much as 99 years behind bars. But again, they have chosen to give him 35 years. And I do want to mention a bunch of supporters out here year. They have erupted again. Pretty shocking. This is a direct quote. I just heard one woman, one supporter say, quote, those twins, meaning the victim and his twin brother who were there at the time, are, quote, domestic racist terrorists.
2: Social Security is nearly running on empty. 2026 trustees report newly out says the retirement fund is on track to run out of money in the fourth quarter of 2032. That's a year earlier than projected. I'm Sue Guzman. This is Fox News.
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Oh, yeah. Sunday Night Football. Yeah, it started with that song right there, the intro anyway, as they took that song and made it something else. But Joan Jett is still enjoying the residuals, I'm sure. I'm Chaz Mixon. Hang out. We got Bruce.

0: Aerosmith right there with Chaz Mixon. I remember it very well. On this day in 1984, the annual Texas Jam took place at the Cotton Bowl in Dallas. I was there with a backstage pass and whatnot. I mean, I had like an all-access pass that day. I remember very, very well because Rush was the headliner, and I was like on the side of the stage watching Rush perform during their Grace Under Pressure tour, which, you know, has become my favorite Rush album. But Rush was the headliner. The bands came out in this order. 38 Special, Bryan Adams, Gary Moore played too, and Ozzy, and then Rush took the stage. It was a great night. Hang on, Whitesnake and Something from the Cars coming up next.
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1: Here's your 103.5, the Rockin' Eagle forecast. Lows level off around 73 overnight under mainly clear skies with a slight chance of thunderstorms. Winds out of the southwest, 5 to 10 miles per hour. Daytime highs approaching 91. Wednesday, lots of sunshine. Lows dip down to about 75. Wednesday night, slight chance for storms. Weather this hour is brought to you by the Hill Bar, southeast of St. Marie and Northside Ford in Effingham. I'm meteorologist Paul Trombley. Right now, 78.
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0: I go Fleetwood Mac, and I am Chaz Mixon. Hang out. We got Cream on the way, and we'll do one from The Clash by request next.
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0: There goes Cream right there in the sunshine of your love. And Chaz Mixon here. How about something from Bad Company? We'll do one from their Desolation Angels album next.
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3: Here's your 103.5 The Rockin' Eagle forecast. Lows level off around 73 overnight under mainly clear skies with a slight chance of thunderstorms. Winds out of the southwest, 5 to 10 miles per hour. Daytime highs approaching 91. Wednesday, lots of sunshine. Lows dip down to about 75. Wednesday night, slight chance for storms. Weather this hour is brought to you by the Hill Bar, southeast of St. Marie and Northside Ford in Effingham. I'm meteorologist Paul Trombley. Right now, 78.
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2: Setting the stage for November, I'm Ted Lindner, Fox News. Graham Plattner, a Marine veteran and progressive activist, has won the Democratic nomination for the U.S. Senate in the state of Maine.
3: I love every single one of you. Everyone who has shown up at a town hall, who has knocked on a door, who cast their vote, not for me, but for a vision of a life in Maine that you can afford.
2: Plattner is going to face the Senator Susan Collins, who is a Republican. She's running for a sixth term in November. Democrat Javier Becerra and Republican Steve Hilton going to face off in California's governor's race. After a week of voting, they are the top two vote getters.
4: The good news is that we're going to have a chance for change in November, a new direction instead of another 4 years of the insanity. So very happy, but we've got, work to do to turn this state around, but I'm excited. It's a great night.
2: In South Carolina, Lieutenant Governor Pamela Yvette and State Attorney General Alan Wilson advanced to a runoff for the Republican nomination. Senator Lindsey Graham won his own primary outright in his pursuit of a fifth term. 85-year-old Jim Clyburn, the state's only Democrat in Congress, easily defeated challenger Frederick Goodwin in his bid for his 18th term. Nevada Governor Joe Lombardo easily won the Republican nomination. State Attorney General Aaron Ford won the Democrat primary for governor. And Julie Fedorchak is the projected winner of the Republican race for North Dakota's sole seat in the U.S. House of Representatives. She advances to the general election where she'll face Democrat Trygve Hammer. And U.S. Central Command says they're responding to reports of Iran shooting down a U.S. military attack helicopter near the Strait of Hormuz.
5: U.S. Central Command says that these strikes are, quote, a proportional response. Now, the U.S. Apache helicopter was patrolling regional waters at the time it was attacked. President Trump earlier said that the killing of any U.S. service members would be a red line that would restart the war with Iran.
2: That is Fox's Max Gordon. 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
2: A Texas teen convicted of murder in a track meet stabbing. Fox's Brooke Taylor with more.
5: U.S. Central Command says that these strikes are...
7: It took jurors just about 3 hours to deliberate and find Carmelo Anthony guilty of murder. And then later, they sentenced him to 35 years behind bars. He's going to be eligible for parole after serving half that sentence. He faced up to 99 years behind bars. Again, he's been convicted now murdering 17-year-old Austin Metcalf. He was stabbed during a high school track meet last April. Now, there have been no cameras allowed inside of this courtroom, but reporters tell us when this verdict was read, Anthony was seen crying. He was visibly shaking.
2: The case sparking a national debate about self-defense, school safety, and race. NASA naming the next set of astronauts to fly an Artemis mission in preparation for a lunar return.
8: NASA Administrator Jared Isaacman unveiled who next will test spacecraft intended to take humans back to the moon. Those names are Randy Bresnik, Frank Rubio, and Andre Douglas, all U.S. astronauts from NASA, along with Italian Luca Parmitano of the European Space Agency. They will fly aboard Artemis 3 and attempt to dock with lunar landers built by both SpaceX and Blue Origin.
9: Think about how many spacecraft, all of which will eventually carry human beings, will be in orbit at the same time.
8: Artemis 3 will be conducted in Earth orbit sometime next year. Eben Brown, Fox News.
2: Social Security is nearly running on empty. The 2026 trustees report says the retirement fund is on track to run out in the fourth quarter of 2032, a year earlier than projected. And the Stanley Cup Finals all tied at 2-2. as Jordan Stahl scored twice, including the game winner, and the Carolina Hurricanes knocked off the Vegas Golden Knights Tuesday night in Vegas by a score of 5-3. Game 5 will be Thursday night in Raleigh. I'm Ted Lindner, and this is Fox News.
0: Southeastern Illinois' home of classic rock, 103.5 The Rockin' Eagle.

Caught in the Crossfire, Stevie Ray Vaughan, as we keep it rocking all night long. I'm Chaz Mixon. How about one from Elton John and some Yes coming up? Here's Pink Floyd.

0: There you go, Elton John, from that excellent Goodbye Yellow Brick Road album. And I am Chaz Mixon. You stay right there, Bill. I've got your Black Sabbath coming up in a couple of minutes and some David Bowie next.
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6: Here's your 103.5 The Rockin' Eagle forecast. Mainly clear skies overnight with lows around 73. Southwest winds 8 to 15 miles per hour. Highs level off around 92 Wednesday, mainly sunny skies. Mainly clear Wednesday night, slight chance of thunderstorms, lows level off around 74. Weather this hour is brought to you by the Hill Bar, southeast of St. Marie and Northside Ford in Effingham. I'm meteorologist Paul Trombley. Right now, it's 77 degrees.
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0: Yeah, squeezing in the Sabbath before I get done, and I am Chaz Mixon. Hang with me. We'll get right back to it. I've got something from John Mellencamp on the way next.
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0: There go the Eagles from their first album. They released their fourth studio album on this day in 1975. It was a good one, too. The first Eagles album to go number one on Billboard's chart, One of These Nights. And that was one of the top 10 singles. The title track itself, along with Lion Eyes and Take It to the Limit. Still love listening to that album all the way through. So many great tracks. Too Many Hands, Hollywood Waltz, two of my favorites from that album you don't hear too often. So great stuff from the Eagles. AC/DC right around the corner.
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4: Here's your 103.5, The Rockin' Eagle forecast. Lows dip down to about 73 overnight under mainly clear skies, southwest winds, 8 to 15 miles per hour. High temperatures reach up to 92 Wednesday, mainly sunny. Slight chance of thunderstorms Wednesday night. Lows level off around 74, partly cloudy. Weather this hour is brought to you by the Hill Bar, southeast of St. Marie and Northside Ford in Effingham. I'm meteorologist Paul Trombley. Currently 77.
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1: Results are in. I'm Sue Guzman, Fox News. Controversial progressive Democrat Brand Plantner has won the primary for Senate in Maine.
2: Over the last 9 months, I have seen Mainers come together behind a vision to take back our power from corporations and billionaires.
1: He will face longtime incumbent Senator Republican Susan Collins come November. Nancy Mace eliminated in South Carolina in the governor's race as Lieutenant Governor Pamela Evett and State Attorney General Alan Wilson advanced to a runoff for the Republican nomination. And Senator Lindsey Graham won his primary in South Carolina in his pursuit of a fifth term of office. The November ballot is all set in Nevada's gubernatorial race. Story from Fox's Chris DeMayo.
3: Governor Joe Lombardo cruising to victory in Tuesday's contest, defeating six GOP challengers. He'll face Democratic Attorney General Aaron Ford, who says it's time for change.
4: On day one, we're going to lower costs.
5: Yes, sir.
4: We're going to fight for higher wages. We're going to bring more jobs, and we're going to protect and secure retirement.
5: Yes, sir.
4: Nevada is the best state in the nation.
3: Meantime, Julie Fedorchak is the projected winner of the Republican race for North Dakota's sole seat in the House. She advances to the general election, where she'll face Democrat Trigg V. Hammer. Chris DeMayo, Fox News.
1: Steve Hilton has clinched second place in the California primary for governor.
6: Finally, we get a result. It's only a week after Election Day. That's fast for California. Anyway, the good news is that we're going to have a chance for change in November, a new direction instead of another 4 years of the insanity. So very happy, but we've got, you know, work to do.
1: The Republican will go up against former HHS Secretary Javier Becerra and multiple attackers killing 12 people, wounding 9 others in a mass shooting in the South African city of Johannesburg. 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
1: CENTCOM says the U.S. military has ended strikes on Iran in retaliation for a downed U.S. helicopter over the Strait of Hormuz.
19: 20 targets in total were struck. The initial targets included air defense systems and radars. Explosions have been reported at least 6 sites on Keshem Island over Bushehr, Hamadan in Iran's port city of Sirik near the mouth of the Strait of Hormuz, and also Bandar Abbas, one of the main oil terminal port cities. CENTCOM called the strikes defensive and proportional. Iran's deputy foreign minister claimed that Iran had not fired any drones in the past 24 hours, but a senior U.S. official tells Fox it was an Iranian Shahed drone that shot down the U.S. Apache helicopter that had 2 Americans on board near the Strait of Hormuz.
1: Fox's Jennifer Griffin reporting. Teenager Carmelo Anthony has been sentenced for murdering another teen during a truck meet in Texas. More from Fox's Brooke Taylor.
20: The jury has sentenced Carmelo Anthony to 35 years behind bars after finding him guilty of murder. I'm told that he is eligible for parole after he serves half his time. The jury had the option to give him as much as 99 years behind bars, but again, they have chosen to give him 35 years. And I do want to mention a bunch of supporters out here. They have erupted again. Pretty shocking. This is a direct quote. I just heard one supporter say, quote, those twins, meaning the victim and his twin brother who were there at the time, are, quote, domestic racist terrorists.
1: Billionaire Bill Gates will sit for an interview on Capitol Hill today as part of a long-running investigation into the Epstein files. The House Oversight Committee expected to question him about his relationship with the late sex offender Jeffrey Epstein. I'm Sue Guzman. This is Fox News.
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Billy Idol with that Rebel Yell, and I am Chaz Mixon. Jethro Tull here in just a few, and one from ZZ Top as well. Here's the Stones.

0: Little ZZ right there, and some Jethro Tull back there too with Chaz Mix. On this day in 1971, the Red Rocks Amphitheater in Denver bans rock concerts for 5 years when chaos ensues after police fire tear gas into the crowd at a rowdy Jethro Tull concert. The band keeps playing, although many of them couldn't even see their instruments through the haze. 28 people were hospitalized. Jethro Tull had a rowdy concert? Well, Ian Anderson, he can get pretty rowdy when he wants to. Journey and Tom Petty on the way.
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4: Here's your 103.5, the Rockin' Eagle forecast. Lows dip down to about 73 overnight under mainly clear skies, southwest winds 8 to 15 miles per hour. High temperatures reach up to 92 Wednesday, mainly sunny. Slight chance of thunderstorms Wednesday night, lows level off around 74, partly cloudy. Weather this hour is brought to you by the Hill Bar, southeast of St. Marie and Northside Ford in Effingham. I'm meteorologist Paul Frombly. Currently 77.
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0: Hey, Gother's Journey from Evolution, and I am Chaz Mixon. We will continue along, and I'll play as many songs as I can before I get out of here. Definitely Santana next.
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0: Oh, there they go. The Black Crowes and Jealous Again with Chaz Mixon. Out of here again. We'll do it all over again tomorrow, though, for sure. And start creeping up on the weekend a little bit. That sounds good to me, as always. How about one from Fleetwood Mac just ahead?
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3: Here's your 103.5 The Rockin' Eagle forecast. Lows dip down to about 73 overnight under mainly clear skies, southwest winds, 8 to 15 miles per hour. High temperatures reach up to 92 Wednesday, mainly sunny. Slight chance of thunderstorms Wednesday night. Lows level off around 74, partly cloudy. Weather this hour is brought to you by the Hill Bar, southeast of St. Marie and Northside Ford in Effingham. I'm meteorologist Paul Trombley. Right now, it's 76 degrees.
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1: Can't beat it. It just rocks all day.
2: Hilton moves on. I'm Ted Lindner, Fox News. Democrat Javier Becerra and Republican Steve Hilton will face off in California governor's race in November. This after a week of voting. They are the top two vote getters.
3: The good news is that we're going to have a chance for change in November, a new direction instead of another 4 years of the insanity. So very happy, but we've got, you know, work to do to turn this state around. But I'm excited. It's a great night.
2: In South Carolina, Lieutenant Governor Pamela Ebbett and State Attorney General Alan Wilson advanced to a runoff for the Republican nomination. And Senator Lindsey Graham won his own primary outright in his pursuit of a fifth term. 85-year-old Jim Clyburn, the state's only Democrat in Congress, easily defeated challenger Frederick Goodwin in his bid for an 18th term. Nevada Governor Joe Lombardo easily won the Republican nomination as well. State Attorney General Aaron Ford won the Democratic primary for governor in Nevada as well. Graham Plattner, a Marine veteran and progressive activist, has won the Democrat nomination for the U.S. Senate in Maine.
4: I love every single one of you, everyone who has shown up at a town hall, who has knocked on a door, who cast their vote, not for me, but for a vision of a life in Maine that you can afford.
2: Plattner will face the Republican Senator Susan Collins. U.S. Central Command says they're responding to reports of Iran shooting down a U.S. military attack helicopter near the Strait of Hormuz.
5: U.S. Central Command says that these strikes are, quote, a proportional response. Now, the U.S. Apache helicopter was patrolling regional waters at the time it was attacked. President Trump earlier said that the killing of any U.S. service members would be a red line that would restart the war with Iran. In this case, though, the two crew members of the helicopter survived, picked up by a Navy Sea drone about 2 hours after the crash.
2: Fox's Max Gordon. 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
2: A Texas teen convicted of murder in a track meet stabbing, Fox's Brooke Taylor reports.
8: It took jurors just about 3 hours to deliberate and find Carmelo Anthony guilty of murder. And then later, they sentenced him to 35 years behind bars. He's going to be eligible for parole after serving half that sentence. He faced up to 99 years behind bars. Again, he's been convicted now of murdering 17-year-old Austin Metcalf. He was stabbed during a high school track meet last April. Now, there have been no cameras allowed inside of this courtroom, but reporters tell us when this verdict was read, Anthony was seen crying. He was visibly shaking.
2: The case has sparked a national debate about self-defense, school safety, and race. NASA names the next set of astronauts to fly an Artemis mission in preparation for a lunar return.
9: NASA Administrator Jared Isaacman unveiled who next will test spacecraft intended to take humans back to the moon. Those names are Randy Bresnik, Frank Rubio, and Andre Douglas, all U.S. astronauts from NASA, along with Italian Luca Parmitano of the European Space Agency. They will fly aboard Artemis 3 and attempt to dock with lunar landers built by both SpaceX and Blue Origin.
10: Think about how many spacecraft, all of which will eventually carry human beings, will be in orbit at the same time.
9: Artemis 3 will be conducted in Earth orbit sometime next year. Eben Brown, Fox News.
2: Social Security is nearly running on empty. The 2026 trustees report says the retirement fund is on track to run out in the fourth quarter of 2032. That's a year earlier than projected. And the Stanley Cup Finals are now all tied at two games apiece as Jordan Staal scored twice, including the game winner. As the Carolina Hurricanes knocked off the Vegas Golden Knights Tuesday night in Vegas 5-3. Game 5 will be Thursday night in Raleigh. I'm Ted Lindner. This is Fox News.
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0: to the string of frontal boundaries on the move. Expectations of showers and thunderstorms, you bet. Heavy and severe and expanding across the heartland. Heat and humidity giving way to a pattern change to markedly cooler air centered on parts of the plains by early next week. Good Wednesday morning, everyone. It's agriculture meteorologist Greg Solier. We're back in with our ag weather today right here on Brownfield Ag News. Well, a hot one yesterday, as it ought to be for early to mid-June across much of the western Corn Belt, back into much of the northern and central plains before those powerful clusters of showers and thunderstorms lit up the radar scope across the Dakotas. Numerous reports of hail and high wind Bismarck south to the Black Hills, Nebraska Panhandle, and from about North Platte south from there into areas of the southern high plains of New Mexico and Texas. Although showers and thunderstorms, while heavy and severe, giving way to significant substantial rainfall on the overnight hours, multi-inch in some areas, but on the wane. Speaking of scattered showers and thunderstorms over a small area, once again of central and east central Illinois, western Indiana, another quick half to an inch and a half on top of already saturated ground, so keep an eye on those streams and rivers in and around the mid and lower Wabash, and its heat and humidity as well, accompanying some of those scattered showers and thunderstorms this morning relative to the start of the workday into the eastern and southern complex. Otherwise, that next frontal boundary lined up from the Red River Valley of the north into the Oklahoma Panhandle heading on eastbound. There's a string of these frontal boundaries and a steepening, deepening upper trough to take aim at the Canadian Prairie, the Plain States, with cooling up aloft, cooling at the surface. We'll tell you what that transpires here over the course of the weekend and more so into next week. For the showers and thunderstorms, at least an enhanced risk of severe weather, seeing that this afternoon and evening time into the western Great Lakes region, upper Mississippi Valley, to parts of the western Corn Belt, perhaps trickling east into sections of the mid-Mississippi Valley. Then for the day tomorrow, at least a moderate to enhanced risk of severe weather over a wide area of the eastern through central and southern Corn Belt locales. If you miss out on the severe weather, heads up on another round of drenching rainfall. The rains generally, though, into the half to maybe inch and a half category. Some spots another 2 or 3 inches. And, of course, where streams and rivers are at or better than Bakeful Land, or there's standing water in some of these Corn Belt locales into the Midwest, more flooding the story. In any event, keep an eye on the severe weather prospects. Cooler, drier air on the move. Not before, again, the widespread rains later on tomorrow afternoon and tomorrow evening in through the day on Friday in the eastern and southern Corn Belt. Then, as mentioned, a pattern shift as jet stream winds dig and dive in through and around the divide. They'll buckle across the Oklahoma Panhandle. Boy, this is unusual for this point in early summertime. Trademark of, again, the strength of this developing El Nino, and with it, cool air and a slower crop development, but expanding showers and thunderstorms back into the southern plains, much of the Corn Belt, including the dry areas and including Cotton Belt country and northeast from there, mid to late next week. We'll keep you posted. 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
2: Dedicate one to the ladies.

guaranteed to satisfy. 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I gotta put my banana Dixie cups, all flavors and push-ups too. I'm your ice cream man.

0: Artificial intelligence is becoming a bigger part of agriculture every year. Hello, everyone. I'm Cindy Young with Brownfield, and this is my two cents. From equipment that practically drives itself to software that recommends when to spray, fertilizer, or plant, the technology promises to help farmers be more efficient and productive. I saw a lot of AI innovation at the recent Commodity Classic. There's no doubt it has the potential to help agriculture tackle some big challenges, but like any new technology, it also comes with risks we shouldn't ignore. One concern I hear from farmers is becoming too dependent on technology. Agriculture has always relied on experience and instincts built over years, sometimes generations. When software starts making more of the decisions, there's a risk those instincts get pushed aside, and technology doesn't always work perfectly. If a system crashes or a signal drops during a critical planting or spraying window, farmers still may have to make the call. Data ownership is a big issue. Many tools collect information like yield maps, soil conditions, and equipment performance. Farmers want to know who controls that data and how it might be used in the future. Cybersecurity is also something agriculture hasn't traditionally worried about, but connected equipment and automated systems could be more vulnerable to disruption. AI will likely play a major role in the future of farming. The key is making sure it remains a tool, not a replacement, for experience and judgment farmers bring to the job every day. I'm Cindy Young with Brownfield. That's my Tuesday.
1: Here's your 103.5 The Rockin' Eagle forecast. Lots of sunshine today with daytime highs approaching 92. Winds out of the southwest, 8 to 15 miles per hour. Partly cloudy skies tonight. Slight chance of thunderstorms. Lows dip down to about 74. Daytime highs approaching 92 tomorrow. Sunshine mixed with clouds at times. Weather this hour is brought to you by the Hill Bar, southeast of St. Marie and Northside Ford in Effingham. I'm meteorologist Paul Trombley. Currently 75.
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1: The protein powerhouse that is pork. Hello, I'm Megan Grebner with Healthy Living on Brownfield. Consumers are looking to add protein in their diets. Kristen Hicks Roof, Senior Director of Nutrition for the National Pork Board, says pork is a fantastic fit.
2: Pork fits in this high-quality protein space, plus it's nutrient-dense, so you get a lot of nutritional value out of consuming pork. So we're using Taste What Pork Can Do to really target the, you know, Gen Zs and millennials and showing how pork can fit into their diets to add balance and nutrition and flavor. But then we also, on the flip side of the coin, you think about the new 2025 dietary guidelines and how there's increased protein requirements. That's all based in science, which is what we invest in. And then we show on the science side of, let's talk about how pork contributes to human health on a protein level, but beyond protein. So whether that's infant feeding growth and development, or that's older adulthood and cognition and aging. And so we're really excited to just tell this wonderful story of pork.
1: For example,
2: pork is a source of natural creatine. And so a lot of times, whether it's creatine or other nutrients, people are going to other foods or supplements when we're saying, hey, you can get that all in delicious pork. And so that's a lot of the guidance that we work with producers, but we also work with nutrition scientists to really make sound investments.
1: I'm Megan Grebner with Healthy Living on Brownfield.
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1: I pledge allegiance to the flag of the United States of America and to the republic for which it stands, one nation, under God, indivisible, with liberty and justice for all.
2: Betting on the new guy. I'm Chris Foster, Fox News. Maine Democrats nominate Graham Plattner as their Senate candidate, looking past personal controversies.
3: I've made mistakes in my life, mistakes that I regret, that I live with, and that I continue to learn from. And I'm still far from perfect. But every day I wake up and I try to be a little bit better and a little bit kinder than I was the day before.
2: The Oyster Farmer, combat veteran, and first-time candidate takes on longtime Senate Republican Susan Collins in November. Both Maine governor's primaries are going to an instant runoff, tabulating where voters rank candidates to decide. The Republican primary for South Carolina governor goes to a runoff election June 23rd between Trump-backed Lieutenant Governor Pamela Yvette and State Attorney General Alan Wilson. The Democrat there is State Rep. Jermaine Johnson. South Carolina Senate Republican Lindsey Graham wins his primary, facing pediatrician Annie Andrews in November for the Democrats. It was primary day in North Dakota and in Nevada, where the governor's up for re-election.
4: Governor Joe Lombardo cruising to victory in Tuesday's contest, defeating six GOP challengers. He'll face Democratic Attorney General Aaron Ford, who says it's time for change.
5: Nevada is the best state in the nation.
4: Meantime, Julie Fedorchak is the projected winner of the Republican race for North Dakota's sole seat in the House. She advances to the general election, where she'll face Democrat Trigg V. Hammer. Chris DeMeo, Fox News.
2: The California governor's race is set. Republican Steve Hilton finishes second in the nonpartisan primary, facing Democrat Javier Becerra in the general election. U.S. airstrikes resume in Iran, retaliation for the downing of an American Army helicopter.
6: A senior U.S. official told Fox News fighter jets hit 20 different sites, including air defense systems and radar sites. The Iranians responded with missiles and drones launched toward U.S. forces in Bahrain, Kuwait, and Jordan.
2: Fox's Trey Yanks. The House approves $70 billion in immigration and border enforcement funding, sending it to President Trump to sign off. 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
2: The crew of the Artemis 3 space mission is announced.
10: NASA Administrator Jared Isaacman unveiled who next will test spacecraft intended to take humans back to the moon. Those names are Randy Bresnik, Frank Rubio, and Andre Douglas, all U.S. astronauts from NASA, along with Italian Luca Parmitano, of the European Space Agency. They will fly aboard Artemis 3 and attempt to dock with lunar landers built by both SpaceX and Blue Origin.
11: Think about how many spacecraft, all of which will eventually carry human beings, will be in orbit at the same time.
10: Artemis 3 will be conducted in Earth orbit sometime next year. Eben Brown, Fox News.
2: The head of a civil rights group under federal indictment testifies at a House Judiciary Committee hearing.
12: A federal indictment accuses the Southern Poverty Law Center of setting up shell companies to funnel donor money to informants inside organizations they considered hate groups. Several Republicans said it appeared the SPLC was trying to manufacture the hate and tension they claimed to try to monitor and stop. Wyoming Congresswoman Harriet Hageman asked SPLC Interim President Brian Fair.
13: Did anyone at the SPLC ever raise any concerns about your practice of funding hate groups?
14: We don't fund hate groups.
13: You are under oath here today.
14: I said we don't fund hate groups.
13: Okay, except the $4.1 million that you gave to the KKK, the National Socialist Movement, and the Aryan Nations.
12: Democrats defended the group, insisting the SPLC shares information it obtains with the FBI and local law enforcement. Jessica Rosenthal, Fox News.
2: A Somali referee is denied entry to the U.S. to work World Cup soccer matches.
15: Omar Artans told the New York Times he was interviewed by immigration officials at Miami Airport for 11 hours before being barred from entering the U.S. The Somalian government insists his documents were valid.
2: Fox's Jonathan Savage, a U.S. official, now says the denial was due to association with suspected members of terrorist organizations. I'm Chris Foster. This is Fox News.

0: Good Wednesday to you from the Country Financial Studio. It's time once again for RFD Illinois. I'm DeLoss Yonke.
1: I'm Rita Frazier. Ticks, ticks, and more ticks.
0: Oh, really?
1: So, talking Dr. Teresa Steckler down at the Dixon Springs Ag Center, the human threat in the deer ticks or the black-legged ticks, the Lone Star tick, that's what carries that alpha gal syndrome. Then, of course, for the livestock and wildlife, talking Asian longhorn tick. After you edit that interview and you talk about it for a couple of days, you start getting the itchies.
0: Oh, really? Like you're checking your hair regularly?
1: Yes.
0: Now?
1: It's just, I don't know how folks do that are in that biz. But we're glad that we have experts that are on top of it. So, on the RFD Livestock Report, we'll talk more today with Dr. Teresa.
0: Well, it's one of those things that I would have never thought about. You know, I remember when my daughter had lice, but I've never checked her hair for ticks or anything like that.
1: Yeah.
0: But, you know, you go to a campground, you go for a hike, or probably even if you spend enough time in the yard, everybody needs to be checking themselves, what it sounds like.
1: Absolutely. Now that you said lice, though, I mean, I think that's the most powerful one. Because when you say that, are you already starting to want to itch your head?
0: I still have I have a visual in my head.
1: Well, Savannah was probably like 4 years old.
0: Yeah, she was really young.
1: Yeah.
0: But I remember, I think I've probably done enough here. And then I pulled her hair back and I'm like, oh, boy.
1: That's a job.
0: So, yeah, we got to be on top of that. Stay with us, RFD, Illinois.
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2: I was still here at Illinois Farm Bureau as the National Legislative Director, and I was going down to meet Congressman Bost in his district. 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Thompson, where he was taking him around to some of the farms in the district. And I had just gotten on Veterans Parkway out of town, and I got a text, and it said, it was my diagnosis. It just said, Alzheimer's disease.
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1: Back on RFD Illinois, I'm Rita Frazier. The growing number of New World screwworm cases in Texas is raising concerns in Congress as Canada temporarily restricts livestock from the state. RFD Washington correspondent Matt Kay reports.
3: Ag Senator Chuck Grassley was asked about trade impacts from U.S. detections of the flesh-eating New World screwworm in Texas.
4: Very recently, within hours, there's a problem with Canada. So, in other words, we got to get on top of it.
3: Canada temporarily restricted livestock imports from Texas, but hasn't banned U.S. beef since New World screwworm larvae don't infest meat, but only live animals. Rollins has speeded vaccines to Texas to deal with the infections, but Grassley pointedly adds,
4: and if by any chance she has a conversation with Secretary of HHS RFK Jr. and he doesn't like the idea, tell him to take care of health, and Rollins will take care of agriculture.
3: Pointing to anti-vacciner RFK Jr. Grassley says Rollins will go before Senate Ag this week after a politically charged confrontation with House Ag Democrats last week. For the RFD Radio Network, Matt Kay on Capitol Hill.
1: Thanks, Matt. New World screwworm. Hot in the headlines and, of course, a big concern for trade and for the markets for This state, another concern for cattlemen is the Asian longhorn tick. We talk with Dr. Teresa Steckler, University of Illinois Beef Extension Specialist.
5: I've been conducting surveillance at one barn in central Illinois, and so far I have found the tick in two additional counties. We have sent samples off to the National Veterinary Services Lab, but I am very assured that we did find it in two new counties, and that would be Marion and Wayne. So we have a cluster of counties right there, Clay, Wayne, Marion counties. So with that, it's already been found in Pope, Hamilton, and Morgan County. It becomes very important for cattlemen to be careful when they bring any cattle onto their property. I'm recommending that the cattle are poured well ahead of time, at least a week. Then the cattle should be quarantined for a minimum of a week and surveyed every day or as frequently as possible. These ticks are very small. The larvae and the nymphs, most people will not be able to see them on the cattle themselves. You might see the adults, but you could see the engorged ones. That's why it becomes very important to pour these animals, to spray the underside, to do very good inspections. It takes only one tick in the environment to turn into thousands just because of the fact that they are parthenogenic. The colonies that are in the United States are all female that I'm aware of, and they do not need a male to reproduce.
1: The other giant concern, as we talked to Dr. Jim Lowe this week in Springfield, is what they carry, the disease that they carry and they pass along to cattle. Talk a little bit about that, Teresa, and your battle there and trying to ID what's going on out there in the countryside.
5: So there's always the potential for tilariosis outbreaks now that we have this particular tick. It spreads very quickly because of this tick. Once you have a tilariosis positive animal, essentially tilariosis mimics the symptoms of anaplasmosis. Most cattlemen recognize those symptoms, lethargy, pale mucous membranes. They recognize the fact that sometimes those cattle get aggressive just due to the lack of oxygen. So unfortunately, if there is tilariosis on the farm, it's untreatable. However, just by looking at the mucous membranes and doing a differential, you cannot tell whether it's tilariosis or anaplasmosis. They must have a blood sample taken and have the blood analyzed.
1: Dr. Teresa Steckler, University of Illinois Extension Educator, Dixon Springs. Back with more in a moment.
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0: 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I'm Delos Yonke. Well, what will likely be perceived as timely rains across the state, hopefully we don't get too much severe this week, especially Thursday, seems to be considerable concern. But we've got a corn crop that seems to be moving right along, generally speaking. And you also have funds that have headed for the exits of late. About 4 weeks ago, we were a little bit better than $5 on December corn futures. Now we're less than $4.50. 7 of the last 8 sessions, we were lower than the day before, and that 8th time, we were unchanged. So where are we now? Are we close to anywhere on the charts where if we get under a number, if we get under an average, then who knows what might be lurking after that? Short-term history isn't necessarily on our side either. Lawrence Kane in Yates City, Total Farm Marketing by Stuart Peterson.
8: Well, you know, you go back far enough, he had a life of contract low of 438 and some change. And so this 440 level gets to be sort of important. If you haven't done anything, this 440 gets to be really big to your marketing plan, because we lose that, and then all of a sudden everybody starts talking about how in the previous 3 years, December corn traded under $4 at some point in the summer. And so, you know, you say, boy, I don't like 440, Lawrence. And I'm going, yeah, and I bet you don't like 392 or 385. We get bulled up for the weather and the talk of a flash drought and a couple other things, and the funds are big longs, and all of a sudden the funds look around and say, hey, it's June. Why are we so long corn? And, boy, when they headed for the door, it got crowded, for sure.
0: Yeah, last week when this was going on, part of me was like, gosh darn it, it's early June. This crop isn't made yet. But if you get a couple of rounds of timely rains in June, that's certainly going to keep a lid on prices, I would think.
8: It makes it harder. And, you know, the other thing the big money keeps looking around for, they keep looking for that magical buyer called China, both in the corn and the beans. And China's a pretty savvy trader over the years. And if the trend is down, their hands are in their pockets. I mean, until they really see this is just too good to pass up, and I don't think 440 is too good a price to pass up if you're a buyer. You can have a little more patience. And so I think we've got a lot of anticipation that didn't happen when Trump went to China. They tried to, you know, they were buying that rumor pretty good. And they finally decided, well, the fact is nothing happened. We didn't get anything put on the books. And the weather doesn't look as threatening. And so I think that was a combination of things that slammed us last week.
0: Is there a number around here for November soybeans, which is we now have an 8-day or 8-session losing streak on that contract?
8: Mm-hmm. There's a little air underneath this bean market. And if we start to lose this 11-20 area, I think November beans could be in for a slide. You know, they always kept talking that we were going to add bean acres this spring. Planting report comes out June 30th, the updated one. Does the market sort of mark time between now and the 30th? That's about 15 trading sessions is all. Calendar-wise, it's longer, but trade-wise, it's not that far away. Does the market just sort of stand here and say, let's see what the acreage number says, and then we'll decide whether or not we get a bounce or we get a dive.
0: Lawrence Kane, Total Farm Marketing by Stuart Peterson in Knox County, from yesterday's RFD Profit Watch. Another one that has been slipping has been lean hog futures. Yesterday, July settled at 96.15. 2 months ago, settled at 106.92, so close to $11 in a couple of months. And close to $10 in the last month. Not necessarily the losing streak that corn and soybeans have been on, but lost quite a bit of ground of late. Speaking of losing ground, unfortunately, Social Security Fund could run out even sooner than previously thought. Reserves could run out at the end of 2032, about a 3-month period earlier than projected last year. At that point, if no adjustments are made, the entitlement program's Old Age and Survivors Insurance Trust Fund will be able to pay out roughly 80% of benefits to seniors, according to the annual report that was released yesterday. More than 6 in 10 older Americans already say the average Social Security payment of about $2,000 a month is not enough to make ends meet. Social Security is not going broke, but it uses incoming revenue from payroll taxes to pay benefits. When benefit payments exceed payroll tax income, the program relies on trust funds to help make up shortfall. if you combine the Old Age and Survivors Insurance Fund with the Disability Insurance Trust Fund. At the current rate, it may be able to pay full benefits until the third quarter of 2034. At that point, 83% of benefits would be payable, according to yesterday's report. One thing that did look good for the economy, a report yesterday that existing home sales were up 3.2% month over month and year over year, according to the National Association of Realtors and their existing home sales report. 1.5 million units, total housing inventories up 3.3% from April. 4.5 months supply of unsold inventory. The median existing home price in the country is $429,300. 35th consecutive month of year-over-year price increase. 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
6: With the RFD Ag Market Summary for this Wednesday morning, I'm Jim Taylor. Corn, beans, and Chicago wheat all steady on Tuesday. July corn closing 419.5, up 3/4. September corn unchanged 427.5, and December corn 445.25, down 3/4. July beans closing 1113.75, down 2. August beans down 2.5, 1118.75. And November beans 1132, down 3.5. July Chicago wheat 588.25, up 2. September wheat up a penny, 596.75. And December wheat 614.25, up half a penny. July bean meal 301.10, down $1.60. And July bean oil on Tuesday 74.91, up 35 cents. Current electronic overnight trading, July corn up 3.25. September corn up 3.5. And December corn 449, up 3.75. July beans in the overnight up 5.75. August beans up 5.5, and November beans 1137.25, up 5.25. July wheat in the overnight up 7, September wheat up 7, and December wheat 621, up 6.75. Outside markets this morning, August Brent crude oil $92 even, up 55 cents. The August gold contract down 90.20, 41.96.20. Livestock trade from Tuesday, August feeders 354.15, up 3.45. September feeder cattle, 350.70, up 325. June live cattle, 248.02, up $1.50. August live cattle, up 297, 239.70. June lean hogs, 93.57, down 45 cents. 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
9: This is the early morning weather report for Wednesday from meteorologist Paul Otto for listeners on the RFD Radio Network. We're now in day 2 of 3 of our mini heat wave, and we've added in more periods of sunshine, and that adds to the soupy air in place. Gusting winds, though, all the southwest at 30 miles per hour, they are providing some relief, but the attention now must turn to strong to severe thunderstorms, and they'll first experience that threat over northwest portions of the state as their quiet comes to an end, and then it looks like a second round does emerge pretty quickly behind the first to reach northwest and western portions of the state along the Mississippi River by late this morning into this afternoon, followed by round 3 slated for late this afternoon into tonight, and that's going to be a larger complex of storms that will advance south and southeast late tonight to ultimately reach areas as far south as I-70 by tomorrow morning at sunrise. Round 4, that one's for everyone. That's the main cold front and passes through late tomorrow afternoon into the evening and overnight on Thursday night as the significant cold front does drop our temperatures back to normal but brings with it out ahead of the front a level 3 out of 5 for severe weather with its passage with a high likelihood for scattered severe weather with large hail as the primary concern at first with 75 mile per hour winds also a concern for areas mainly to the north of I-72, and due to the front's late arrival on Thursday night to areas south of I-64, the severe weather occurrences in that part of the state will be to a lesser degree as opposed to what we're expected to experience in central and northern areas of the state. Further temperature relief does occur during this 5-day short-range period as we experience another ratcheting down in temperatures, but first we're going to have a series of thunderstorms come through on Saturday evening. And areas north of I-80 this time may catch a break with only moderate showers. This has been Freeze Notice. Meteorologist Paul Otto for the RFD Radio Network.
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1: Let's go country on our lyric challenge.
0: Oh boy, okay.
1: This is such a good song. I've been walking these streets so long, singing the same old song. I know every crack in these dirty sidewalks of Broadway, where hustle's the name of the game, and nice guys get washed away like the snow and the rain. There's been a load of compromising on the road to my horizon, but I'm going to be where the light's shining on me. Like a
0: Rhinestone Cowboy?
1: Yes, sir. Glenn Campbell.
0: Wow. It was starting to sound more familiar, but yeah, you were very helpful in that. Glenn Campbell had some hits, didn't he?
1: Oh, he had a great voice.
0: Man.
1: The late.
0: Yes.
1: The great.
0: That's right. Huh. All right. Thanks for joining us. I'm Delos Yonke.
1: I'm Rita Frazier. Have a great day.
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7: Here's your 103.5, the Rockin' Eagle forecast. Lots of sunshine today, with daytime highs approaching 92. Winds out of the southwest, 8 to 15 miles per hour. Partly cloudy skies tonight. Slight chance of thunderstorms. Lows dip down to about 74. Daytime highs approaching 92 tomorrow. Sunshine mixed with clouds at times. Weather this hour is brought to you by the Hill Bar, southeast of St. Marie and Northside Ford in Effingham. I'm meteorologist Paul Trombley. Currently 75.
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1: Graham's their guy. I'm Chris Foster, Fox News.
2: It is an honor, and I will not let you down.
1: Maine Democrats look past personal scandals and nominate first-time candidate Graham Plattner as their Senate candidate to face Republican Susan Collins in November.
3: He won the primary pretty comfortably with 72% of the vote, and this will set up what's likely to be an expensive race heading into the general election. Plattner supporters still saw him as the best choice despite the controversy surrounding his alleged treatment of women and a tattoo resembling a Nazi symbol that he's since covered up.
1: Fox's Madeline Rivera. House Republican Nancy Mace finishes fifth in the South Carolina governor primary, then endorses Alan Wilson in the runoff against Trump-backed Pamela Yvette. Nevada Democrats nominate State Attorney General Aaron Ford to take on Republican Governor Joe Lombardo in November. First-term House Republican Julie Fedorchak wins her primary challenge in North Dakota. After a week of ballot counting, Republican Steve Hilton is the second-place finisher in the top two California governor's primary. He'll face first-place winner Democrat Javier Becerra in the general election.
4: You're going to be able to choose. Do you want another 4 years, more of the same costs and incompetence and corruption from the people who've been in charge, or do you want something new?
1: Hilton on Fox News at night. It's the biggest flare-up in fighting since the U.S.-Iran ceasefire was declared 2 months ago.
5: U.S. Central Command says Air Force and Navy fighter jets targeted Iranian air defense, ground control stations, and radar sites. The strikes are a response to an Army Apache helicopter being brought down by an Iranian drone off the coast of Oman. Both crew members were rescued. Iran says it retaliated by launching projectiles towards U.S. bases, one in Bahrain, the other in Jordan. Kuwait's army said it was also intercepting an attack.
1: Fox's Jonathan Savage. The House has approved Senate passed immigration and border funding. 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
1: Trump administration is promoting AI innovation for kids.
12: Students ranging from elementary school to high school were awarded championships in the first ever presidential artificial intelligence challenge.
13: You saw AI's potential and created ideas that will shape America's future.
12: First Lady Melania Trump hosted the event here at the White House, urging students not to be reluctant to open new doors. Six teams were awarded top honors. More than 20,000 students from every U.S. state and territory took part in the inaugural challenge.
1: Fox's Jared Halpern. Washington would be the 23rd state with a bell-to-bell ban on school cell phone use.
14: Washington Governor Democrat Bob Ferguson and state school leaders are asking lawmakers to ban student cell phone use during the school day at K-12 public schools statewide, saying teen cell phone use has a negative impact on student attendance, mental health, and ability to learn.
15: Without phones, research shows students are more engaged socially and academically. And when bans are clear and consistent, both teachers and students report feeling more connected and more engaged.
14: Most Washington state schools already restrict cell phone use during class time. The new policy initiative would ban students from using their phones during lunch and between classes, with some exemptions.
1: Fox's Jeff Manasso. The NHL Stanley Cup Final between the Vegas Golden Knights and Carolina Hurricanes, all tied up.
16: Vegas entered this contest up 2-1, trying to take a commanding lead before the series shifts back to Carolina. But the Hurricanes made sure that didn't happen.
17: Bow out in front, stall! He scores while falling down!
16: The call on ABC, the captain, Jordan Staal, flipping his body around for the goal in the third period, his second of the night, as the Canes win it 5-3 to tie the series at 2 games apiece.
1: Fox's Tony Genualdo. Stock futures are down ahead of the opening bell on Wall Street. I'm Chris Foster, Fox News.
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3: Here's your 103.5 The Rockin' Eagle forecast. Lots of sunshine today with daytime highs approaching 92. Winds out of the southwest, 8 to 15 miles per hour. Partly cloudy skies tonight. Slight chance of thunderstorms. Lows dip down to about 74. Daytime highs approaching 92 tomorrow. Sunshine mixed with clouds at times. Weather this hour is brought to you by The Hill Bar, southeast of St. Marie and Northside Ford in Effingham. I'm meteorologist Paul Trombley. Currently 76.
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2: 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And of course, a big thank you to our incredible volunteers. 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
1: Committed to what? Only Emmanuel Church, thank you for sponsoring this ministry. I listened as a man shared a story. He had just returned from overseas. He was meeting with leaders over there of large organizations, but what did they discuss? Well, they discussed commitment. Specifically, they said this: in the absence of commitment, it's impossible to breed good leadership. Did you catch that? Good leaders have to be committed. Now, on his flight back home, he just happened to be seated next to a man that ranked very high in command of a large police force here in the United States. So what did that man say was the biggest issue in his police force? Commitment of so-called leaders. Do you see a pattern yet? Leaders, good leaders, must be committed. You say, great for them, but I'm not leading anything. Hold up, cowboy. Take a look around. We all lead at some level, all of us. If you say you aren't a leader, well, maybe you're not committed to anything. If you see your leadership role, may I ask, what are you committed to? Because that's critical. In John 10, John records Jesus saying this: the gatekeeper opens the gate for him, and the sheep recognize his voice and come to him. He calls his own sheep by name and leads them out. Did you catch that about the voice? So whose voice are you committed to? It's a simple question with eternal consequences. You and I absolutely do lead. We lead our families, our coworkers, our communities, and we lead ourselves. What we are committed to, it absolutely does matter. Are we committed to Jesus Christ? Are we committed to something worldly? We can learn a lot by figuring out what we're committed to.
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1: Here's your 103.5. The Rockin' Eagle forecast. Lots of sunshine today with daytime highs approaching 92. Winds out of the southwest, 8 to 15 miles per hour. Partly cloudy skies tonight. Slight chance of thunderstorms. Lows dip down to about 74. Daytime highs approaching 92 tomorrow. Sunshine mixed with clouds at times. Weather this hour is brought to you by the Hill Bar, southeast of St. Marie and Northside Ford in Effingham. I'm meteorologist Paul Trombley. Right now, 78.
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8: Can't beat it. 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
9: Now they'll pay the price. I'm Chris Foster, Fox News. After the downing of an Army helicopter, new U.S. airstrikes in Iran, and retaliatory strikes aimed at American bases, President Trump posts on Truth Social, Iran is all talk and no action. The bully of the Middle East is dead. They've taken too long to negotiate a deal. That would have been great for them. Now they'll have to pay the price.
10: Iran's Revolutionary Guards say in all they carried out 21 attacks. U.S. officials says nearly all of those missiles and drones were intercepted and no casualties have been reported across the region. The Iranian response came just hours after the U.S. military launched airstrikes near the Strait of Hormuz. Targets included air defense, ground control stations, and surveillance radar sites. U.S. strikes came after President Trump blamed Tehran for downing an Army AH-64 Apache attack helicopter. Both service members on board the chopper are said to be, quote, safe and uninjured.
9: Fox's Ashley Strohmeyer in Maine. Graham Plattner overcomes a series of scandals and wins the Democrats' primary for Senate.
11: It is my job to earn your trust, faith, and support.
9: He's trying to win the seat Republican Susan Collins has held since 1997. There are violent protests after a stabbing in Northern Ireland.
12: Belfast was on fire last night. This morning, it smolders and fumes. Reports of masked men burning families out of their homes. According to pastors, lawmakers, and local leaders, victims were targeted because they were black. In part of the city, cars, homes, and a bus have been torched. The trigger was a brutal knife attack on a man left with wounds to his eyes, face, and back. A 30-year-old man and a

0: Asylum seeker from Sudan has been charged with attempted murder. Jonathan Savage, Fox News.
1: Ukraine's military hits targets deep inside Russia, including energy facilities and military industrial facilities. 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
1: The 35-year sentence for a fatal stabbing in Texas.
5: A jury in Collin County, Texas, finding Carmelo Anthony guilty of first-degree murder in the 2025 death of 17-year-old Austin Metcalf. Prosecutors say the two teens who went to different schools did not know each other and got into a fight at a stadium during a Frisco Independent School District track meet when Anthony used a pocket knife to stab Metcalf. Anthony, who pleaded not guilty, did not take the stand. His attorneys had claimed self-defense.
1: Fox's Kristen Goodwin. Chicago police are investigating a burning cross in a park.
6: The large wooden cross discovered in Grant Park near Lake Michigan. Firefighters quickly putting out the blaze. It's not yet known why the 6-foot cross was set on fire.
1: Fox's Gary Baumgarten. Microsoft co-founder Bill Gates gives an interview today for the House Oversight Committee's Jeffrey Epstein investigation.
7: Recent reporting by the Wall Street Journal says that in 2014, Gates was warned to maintain a, quote, healthy distance from Epstein by Melanie Walker, a medical expert who previously worked for Gates but was friendly with Epstein. The Journal reports that Walker first met Epstein in the 90s through President Donald Trump at the Plaza Hotel in New York City. Gates has not been accused of wrongdoing in connection with Epstein, but had a years-long professional relationship with him. Tanya J. Powers, Fox News.
1: Apple's virtual assistant Siri is renamed Siri AI with new artificial intelligence features. Not everyone is getting it.
8: It was revealed that these upgrades would not be available in the member states of the European Union. Apple elsewhere said that decision is a result of the European Commission not working with the tech giant over privacy issues. The EU says they will make no exceptions to their law, known as the Digital Markets Act for Apple, and that Apple didn't want to develop software conforming to it, and that is their choice.
1: Fox's Evan Brown. Dow and NASDAQ futures each down more than 400 points after the U.S. and Iran trade airstrikes, and President Trump says Iran will pay the price for stalled peace negotiations. I'm Chris Foster. This is Fox News.
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10: And good morning. It's Hunter here with your Wednesday morning, 8 a.m. news, sports, and weather brought to you by all of our fine sponsors. Some strong to severe thunderstorms are possible from this afternoon through Thursday evening, with the main threat to be damaging wind gusts, although large hail and a few tornadoes are also possible, especially late Thursday afternoon and into Thursday evening. Hot and humid conditions will continue through Thursday with high temperatures in the low 90s and heat index values generally ranging from the upper 90s to around 100 degrees. Some locations could see heat index values exceed that 100 degrees, especially on Thursday afternoon. In Illinois state news today, the Illinois Attorney General has joined a coalition of 18 attorneys general urging international auto racing organizations to prohibit sponsorships tied to tobacco and nicotine products and end existing agreements involving those products. In a letter to FIA and Formula One leadership, the Illinois Attorney General and the coalition pointed to nicotine pouch advertising associated with Formula One teams and events, including products promoted by major tobacco companies. A new report finds Illinois ranks 17th nationwide for home insurance rates, with premiums raising 68% since 2020. According to LendingTree's 2026 State of Home Insurance Report, Illinois homeowners pay an average of $2,731 per year, about 14% higher than the national average of $2,395. The Illinois Attorney General Assembly recently approved House Bill 4273, which would regulate property insurance. We're back with more in a moment.
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10: In ag news this morning, health experts say several tick species are spreading across Illinois, increasing the risk of tick-borne illness. The Illinois Department of Public Health has confirmed Lone Star ticks, black-legged ticks, and dog ticks in many counties, with warmer winters helping ticks stay active year longer. Black-legged ticks, which can carry Lyme disease, are expanding southward, while Lone Star ticks linked to alpha-gal syndrome, which is a red meat allergy, are moving north. Illinois is now among the states with the highest number of reported alpha-gal cases. Experts are also monitoring the invasive Asian longhorned tick, which can seriously harm livestock. In some counties, about 40% of black-legged ticks test positive for Lyme disease. Health officials urge residents, especially outdoor workers and farmers, to use insect repellent, wear protective clothing, check for ticks after spending time outside, and to shower soon after possible exposure. They also stress that early diagnosis is key, as symptoms of tick-borne illnesses can be easy to miss. In some community awareness news, June is Men's Health Month, which is a reminder to make your health a priority. Many men only see a doctor when something feels wrong, but symptoms like heart disease, diabetes, and some cancers can develop without obvious symptoms. Know your numbers, including blood pressure and cholesterol, stay active, and don't ignore changes in your physical or mental health. Talk with your doctor about preventative care and recommended screenings. And this Men's Health Month, take a few minutes to schedule that appointment. It's a simple step that can help protect your health for years to come. In some local and area news for this Wednesday, the 155th Jasper County Fair is fast approaching, set for June 21st through June 27th at the fairgrounds in Newton. They'll be busy the weekend before with 4-H exhibit entries, judging, and more, with most of the same activities coming in 2026, including the Queen pageants, harness racing, truck and tractor pulling, the Whippoorwill Rodeo, the Antique Farm Machinery Show, the pedal tractor pull, livestock auction, and new this year, it's Dairyland Donkey Races. Not to mention all the great concessions, of course, games and carnival rides, which will run the final 5 days and nights of the fair. And, of course, a huge thank you in advance to all of the sponsors and to the Jasper County Fair Board. That's on the fairgrounds in Newton, June 21st through the 27th. The Illinois Extension is excited to announce the return of its 11th annual Summer Twilight Series, a Southern Illinois tradition bringing farmers, educators, and community members together to explore the diversity and innovation of local farmers and local agriculture. The 2026 series offers 4 unique on-farm learning experiences throughout the growing season, with each event highlighting a different farm or direct market operation. That's offering attendees a close look at a wide range of production practices, marketing approaches, and innovative strategies shaping local agriculture. The summer programs are scheduled on Monday evenings from 6 to 8, with the most upcoming one June 22nd at Edmondson Acres and Highland Cattle, northwest of Johnsonville in Wayne County, featuring farm marketing materials, managing Highland cows, and more. There is no cost to attend these in-person programs, with registration required, by going to the go.illinois.edu/2026twilight series website or by calling the Illinois Extension at 618-695-2441. And if reasonable accommodations are needed to visit any of these sites, please call 618-695-2441 as soon as possible. And we're back to take a look at some local and area reminders coming up.
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10: 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It's another If It Runs, You're In Cruise In at Bougie June's. That's on Friday, June 19th from 6 to 9 at 700 Southwest Street in Olney, with a food truck all wrapped up and a bake sale by the Richland County Fair Queen contestants. So be sure to stop by that If It Runs, You're In Cruise In at Bougie June's. The Cummins Municipal Band presents Broadway in the Park tonight, starting at 7:30 at the Olney City Park, showcasing rich Broadway traditions through memorable melodies, energetic marches, and audience favorites spanning generations. 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That's all for news this morning. 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
10: In local Andaria obituaries, the funeral service for Dalton Allen Marshall, age 18, of Latona, will be held this afternoon at 2 at the Scott Avenue Christian Church multipurpose building in Newton, with burial in the Bailey Cemetery west of Latona and a meal to follow at the Scott Avenue Christian Church. And again, this for Dalton Allen Marshall, age 18, of Latona. The Meyer Funeral Home in Newton is assisting the family with those arrangements. The funeral service for Joseph Nicholas, age 40, of Olney, will be held Thursday at 6 at the Meyer Funeral Home in Olney. Visitation is Thursday from 5 to service time at the funeral home. And again, that's for Joseph Nicholas, age 40, of Olney. The Meyer Funeral Home in Olney is assisting the family with those arrangements. And the funeral service for Daniel Meinhardt, age 84, of Island Grove, will be held Thursday next week at 11 at the St. Joseph Catholic Church in Island Grove, with burial in the St. Joseph Catholic Cemetery in Island Grove. Visitation is next Wednesday from 4 to 7 at the St. Joseph Catholic Church in Island Grove. And again, that's for Daniel Lawrence Meinhardt, age 84, of Island Grove. The Meyer Funeral Home is assisting the family with those arrangements. That is all for this morning. Back to take a look at our sports report up next.
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10: In local and area sports on this Wednesday, in St. Louis Cardinals baseball yesterday, the Cardinals beat the Mets 7-0. They're back in New York today to continue that three-game series with a 6-10 start. In some local sports for you today, North Clay is headed back to the IHSA Class 1A state finals after an 8-0 super sectional shutout of Gorville on Monday in Carbondale. The Cardinals improved to 35-4 on the season and punched their ticket to Champaign with a dominant effort on the mound and at the plate. Jack Compton worked 5 scoreless innings. Ian Jones finished off the shutout in relief. and Trenton Ingram drove in three runs in the win. Caden Craig tripled home a run in the opening inning, and Cody Zimdars added two hits. North Clay will now play in the Class 1A state semifinals on Friday at 1. It's at the Illinois Field in Champaign against Putnam County. The Cardinals are now back in the Final Four for the second time in school history and now sit two wins away from another state championship. And on our sports broadcast schedule, it's St. Louis Cardinals baseball this evening on Freedom 92.9. First game time at 6:10, pregame at 6. That's all for sports this morning. Back to take a look at our weather forecast up next.
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10: And now taking a look at our weather forecast for the rest of this week. Today here on this Wednesday, mostly sunny, high near 93, with a heat index up to 102 and a south-southwest wind at 5 to 15 miles per hour. Slight chance of showers and thunderstorms this evening, partly cloudy otherwise, low of 75 and a south wind at 10 to 15 miles per hour. Thursday, mostly sunny, high near 93, and a heat index up to 103 with a south-southwest wind at 10 to 20 miles per hour. Friday, sunny with a high of 84 and a northwest wind at 10 miles per hour. Saturday, sunny, high near 87, and Sunday, a chance of showers and possible afternoon thunderstorms, otherwise mostly cloudy with a high of 83. That's a look at our forecast for the rest of this week. Taking a look at our current conditions, right now our humidity is sitting at 85%. We have a south-southwest wind just over 10 miles per hour this morning. Barometric pressure is sitting at 2989. And your current temperature on this Wednesday, June the 10th, it's 80 degrees. And this has been your Wednesday morning. 8 a.m. News, Sports, and Weather brought to you by all of our fine sponsors. We'd like to thank those sponsors as well as you, our listeners. So make sure you have a great rest of your Wednesday, folks. Stay safe out there. And as always, thanks for tuning in and listening right here to 103.5 The Rockin' Eagle. 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
1: Here's your 103.5, The Rockin' Eagle forecast. Daytime highs approaching 92 today. Under mainly sunny skies, winds out of the southwest, 10 to 15 miles per hour. Slight chance of thunderstorms tonight, lows around 74, partly cloudy. Daytime highs approaching 92 tomorrow. Sunshine mixed with clouds at times. Weather this hour is brought to you by the Hill Bar, southeast of St. Marie and Northside Ford in Effingham. I'm meteorologist Paul Trombley. Right now, it's 78 degrees.
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3: Here's your 103.5 The Rock and Eagle forecast. Sunshine mixed with clouds at times today, with daytime highs approaching 92. Southwesterly winds 10 to 15 miles per hour. Slight chance of thunderstorms tonight. Lows level off around 74. Partly cloudy skies. Partly cloudy skies tomorrow. High temperatures reach up to 92. Weather this hour is brought to you by the Hill Bar, southeast of St. Marie and Northside Ford in Effingham. I'm meteorologist Paul Trombley. Right now, 80.
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1: A finger on the trigger. I'm Chris Foster of Fox News. President Trump tells Fox he may order strikes on Iranian infrastructure targets, accusing Iran of stalling on peace talks. Airstrikes hit radar and air defense sites in Iran after the downing of a U.S. Army helicopter by an Iranian drone. Fox's Trey Yangst in Tel Aviv, Israel.
2: President Trump tells Fox News that the Iranian drone lodged in between the two pilots in this helicopter. They were flying very low. And so these pilots were trying to take down the helicopter with the drone lodged into this gunship without it exploding. President Trump told me that he is getting

0: getting close to ordering new strikes against Iranian power plants and bridges.
1: Iran's military targeted American bases in Bahrain, Kuwait, and Jordan. In response to the American airstrikes, in the background of all this, a senior White House official tells Fox talks with Iran continue. Combat veteran and oyster farmer Graham Platner wins the Democrat Senate nomination in Maine. He's been dealing with a series of scandals, and about 1 in 5 votes went to Governor Janet Mills, who'd stopped campaigning.
2: If you believe, as I do, that we can change our politics and change our country, then you must also believe that people can change.
1: He faces longtime Senate Republican Susan Collins in November. The Republican primary for South Carolina governor goes to a runoff.
3: Lieutenant Governor Pamela Evett, who was backed by President Trump, and State Attorney General Alan Wilson advanced to a runoff for the Republican nomination. Evett says she's ready for the next step.
4: If you want a business leader, a CEO, and someone who has spent their career outside of politics, I'm asking for your vote.
3: While Wilson says he's the most qualified for the job.
5: This is not something you get coronated for. This is not something you can inherit. Not everybody believes that. You have to fight for it. You have to earn the vote.
3: Sue Guzman, Fox News.
1: State Rep. Jermaine Johnson was the Democrats' nomination there. Consumer price inflation, 4.2%, the Labor Department reports, the highest in 3 years. 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
1: At least 12 people are killed in a mass shooting in South Africa.
12: Police believe more than 10 attackers were driven in a minibus to an informal settlement in the Cleveland suburb of Johannesburg. The gunmen moved through the area, opening fire on residents at multiple locations. They then fled the scene in their vehicle. 9 men and 3 women were killed. Another 9 people were wounded. Police have not made any arrests and say they're not sure about the motive. There's speculation the attack was linked to illegal mining. The affected suburb is known for its connections to that activity. Jonathan Savage, Fox News.
1: A man from Maine is accused of holding a woman against her will, forcing her to marry him.
13: Daniel Ouellette was arrested at an Olive Garden in New Hampshire Sunday after a mom called police worried about her daughter tracking her location to that parking lot. Police say when they got there, they saw cigarette burns on the woman's leg and found a satanic Bible, a sweatshirt, and a bag in his car. The woman later told officers he forced her to marry him against her will a few days earlier, claiming he wouldn't let her use her phone and told her he'd hurt her family if she left. Court documents say Ouellette made the woman drive him around with a gun pointed at her, saying a religious cult was following them, and then sliced her hand for what he said was a satanic ritual.
1: Fox's Jonah Jalosi. Ouellette denies the accusations. Democrats will try to break a losing streak at the congressional baseball game tonight.
14: The tradition of lawmakers playing ball dates back to 1909, and in more recent years, the game has served as a major fundraiser for charities, expected to raise about $3 million. Nationals Park, home of the Washington Nationals, just blocks from the U.S. Capitol, is again hosting the game. Republicans have won the past 5 contests, and the GOP leads the overall series, 47 games to 42. With 1 tie.
1: It's Fox's Jared Halpern. Again, our top story. President Trump says he is close to ordering airstrikes on power plants and bridges in Iran. I'm Chris Foster. This is Fox News.
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1: Here's your 1035, The Rockin' Eagle forecast. Sunshine mixed with clouds at times today, with daytime highs approaching 92. Southwesterly winds 10 to 15 miles per hour. Slight chance of thunderstorms tonight. Lows level off around 74. Partly cloudy skies. Partly cloudy skies tomorrow. High temperatures reach up to 92. Weather this hour is brought to you by the Hill Bar, southeast of St. Marie and Northside Ford in Effingham. I'm meteorologist Paul Frombly. Currently, it's 82 degrees.
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1: 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It's time for your opening market report, brought to you by Sloan Implement, your local John Deere dealer, helping you get the job done from the field to the farm.
2: Soybeans, corn, and cattle are up. Hogs are mixed. Hello, I'm Megan Grebner with your commodity market update on brownfield speed wins. That's why Sign is focused on delivering higher-yielding genetics faster than the competition and why they've released more new Enlist E3 lines than any other company. Stein has yield. Soybeans are higher on oversold signals. Beans continue to monitor crop development weather in the U.S. The recent decline in prices has made beans more competitive on the global market. July contracts up 10.5 at 11.24 and a quarter. August beans up 10 and a quarter at 11.29. Corn is higher on fund and technical buying. Demand for U.S. corn has been relatively strong. The market's looking ahead to Thursday. Supply and demand update from the USDA. July corn up 1.75 at 4.21 and a quarter. September corn up 1.75 at 4.29 and a quarter. The wheat complex is higher on oversold signals. The market continues to monitor weather as winter wheat harvest is underway. There are concerns excess rain could impact quality in several parts of the Midwest. In Chicago, July wheat up 5.25 at 5.90.5. September wheat up 5 at 6.01.75. In Kansas City, July wheat is up 4.75 at 6.35.5. And in Minneapolis, July wheat is up 1.75 at 6.19.25. Live and feeder cattle are mostly higher on tight, ready supplies, waiting for direct business to develop. August lives up 75 cents at $240.45. October lives are

0: up 67 at 232.80. August feeder cattle are down 20 cents at 353.95. September feeders are up 52 at 351.22. Hogs are mixed, adjusting spreads. July lean hogs are up 60 cents at 96.75. August lean hogs are up 55 cents at 95.25. I'm Megan Grebner, Brownfield Ag News.
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5: Here's your 103.5, the Rockin' Eagle forecast. Sunshine mixed with clouds at times today, with daytime highs approaching 92. Southwesterly winds 10 to 15 miles per hour. Slight chance of thunderstorms tonight. Lows level off around 74. Partly cloudy skies. Partly cloudy skies tomorrow. High temperatures reach up to 92. Weather This Hour is brought to you by the Hill Bar, southeast of St. Marie and Northside Ford in Effingham. I'm meteorologist Paul Frombly. Currently, it's 82 degrees.
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1: I may keep going. I'm Chris Foster of Fox News. President Trump says he's close to ordering strikes on infrastructure targets in Iran. There have been new strikes on military facilities in southern Iran. Fox's Trey Yanks reports from Tel Aviv, Israel.
2: Overnight, the United States launched a series of airstrikes against Iranian targets along the coast. The Iranians responded with missile fire toward U.S. forces. And I spoke with President Trump earlier. He told me he may keep going and is even getting closer to targeting Iranian power plants and bridges because President Trump says the Iranians are tapping the U.S. along at the negotiating table. This is a significant development and a change in thinking here because the president says they had a chance to sign a deal and survive. And ultimately, this week, they shot down a U.S. Apache helicopter with a drone.
1: The president says that drone was lodged in between the two pilots on fire, and it's a miracle they survived, located and rescued by an unmanned rescue boat. The president this hour is scheduled to be signing a $70 billion funding bill for immigration and border enforcement passed by the House, 214-212. The Senate passed it last week. Consumer inflation's back up over 4%.
3: The consumer price index rose last month. The 4.2% annual pace is the largest increase since April of 2023. Excluding food and energy, core CPI rose 2.9% for the year ending in May.
1: Fox's Jenny Casola. The winner of the Democrats' Maine Senate primary, Graham Plattner, says opponents and the national media are trying to make the campaign about mistakes he's made in the past.
4: This is a movement about us, about the far too many working far too hard and struggling far too much at the hands of the ruling class. Yeah. It is not a story of my hardship. It's of our hardship.
1: He's trying to win Republican Susan Collins' Senate seat. South Carolina Senate Republican Lindsey Graham wins his primary and faces the Democrats' Annie Andrews. America's listening to Fox News.
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1: House Speaker Mike Johnson's back at the White House this morning to meet with President Trump about Friday's deadline to renew the FISA 702 foreign surveillance program. Some lawmakers have privacy concerns, and Democrats say they'll vote no as long as Bill Pulte is still being named acting director of national intelligence. He's a federal housing official they see as unqualified for that job. Microsoft founder Bill Gates is at the Capitol for a voluntary, closed-door, transcribed interview with the House Intelligence Committee about his relationship with Jeffrey Epstein. At least 13 people are reported killed in Pakistani airstrikes in Afghanistan.
7: A spokesman for Afghanistan's Taliban government alleges the strikes killed 11 children, one woman and an elderly man in three provinces. Pakistan says it carried out attacks on militant hideouts, killing at least 26. Months of fighting between the countries has caused hundreds of deaths. Pakistan accuses its neighbour of harbouring terrorists who have launched insurgent attacks. The strikes came a day after suspected Pakistani Taliban militants attacked a security post near the Afghan border. Countries including China are trying to get the two sides to negotiate a peace deal. Jonathan Savage, Fox News.
1: A Somali soccer referee is back home, denied entry into the United States to work World Cup matches.
8: Hundreds packed Mogadishu's airport Wednesday morning, waving flags and draping Omar Artan in the colors of Somalia. He was set to be the first Somali referee ever to officiate a World Cup, one of Africa's best, until U.S. border agents denied him entry. A Trump administration official says the vetting turned up what it called derogatory information
9: including alleged association with suspected members of terror organizations. Artan denies any wrongdoing and said he had a valid visa and the proper paperwork. He told the crowd Wednesday he'll be back for the next World Cup.
1: Fox's Jared Max. Oil prices up about 1% after the resumption of U.S.-Iran airstrikes. Stocks are lower this morning on Wall Street. I'm Chris Foster, Fox News.
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2026 Rock and Roll Hall of Fame inductee Billy Idol, who is going in this year alongside Phil Collins, who we will hear from in a few minutes. Here's Van Halen.

0: Genesis and Invisible Touch, the title track to the album that was released 40 years ago this week. Got the Eagles coming up.
1: Okay, I have to tell you. I was just looking on eBay, where I go for all kinds of things I love, and there it was.
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9: Here's your 103.5 The Rockin' Eagle forecast. Sunshine mixed with clouds at times today, with daytime highs approaching 92. Southwesterly winds 10 to 15 miles per hour. Slight chance of thunderstorms tonight. Lows level off around 74. Partly cloudy skies. Partly cloudy skies tomorrow. High temperatures reach up to 92. Weather this hour is brought to you by the Hill Bar, southeast of St. Marie and Northside Ford in Effingham. I'm meteorologist Paul Trombley. Currently 83.
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0: 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Bob Seger and Like a Rock. When they first used that song in Chevy commercials, they only planned on it running for about 3 to 6 months, but it worked so well that they used Like a Rock for the next 13 years.
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remember the first time you heard this song? 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

0: Joan Jett, who was just in Sweden last week, this weekend she's in Hershey, Pennsylvania, and then back to Europe at the end of the month for a short tour there. Got Foreigner coming up.
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2: Here's your 103.5 The Rock in Eagle forecast. Sunshine mixed with clouds at times today, with daytime highs approaching 92. Southwesterly winds 10 to 15 miles per hour. Slight chance of thunderstorms tonight. Lows level off around 74. Partly cloudy skies. Partly cloudy skies tomorrow. High temperatures reach up to 92. Weather This Hour is brought to you by the Hill Bar, southeast of St. Marie and Northside Ford in Effingham. I'm meteorologist Paul Trombley. Currently 85.
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1: Can't beat it. It just rocks all day.
2: A new threat to Iran. I'm Chris Foster, Fox News. President Trump says he's close to ordering more military strikes, this time on infrastructure targets. There have been new strikes on military targets after the downing of a U.S. Army helicopter, and the president says peace talks are taking too long.
3: According to a senior White House official, the talks are still ongoing, and the president will continue exerting maximum pressure to force Iran into a deal. But according to the president's call with our colleague Trey Yinks this morning, that could mean more strikes. He said after Iran retaliated against the U.S. bases in Kuwait, Jordan, and Bahrain, he may keep going, quote. And he said they had a chance to sign a deal and survive. He says he's getting closer to targeting Iranian power plants and bridges because, in his view, Iran is tapping the U.S. along.
2: Fox's Jackie Heinrich at the White House. Microsoft co-founder Bill Gates is giving an interview to the House Oversight Committee for its Jeffrey Epstein investigation.
4: I hope my testimony is helpful to the work, important work of the committee to find justice for the victims.
2: Files made public by the Justice Department and the Epstein estate show that Gates and Epstein emailed and spent time together. Gates says he knew nothing about Epstein's criminal activities and has apologized for the trouble the disclosures have caused his charitable organization. The family of a knife attack victim in Northern Ireland is calling for calm after violent anti-immigrant protests.
5: Hundreds of protesters, many with their faces covered, attacked police and burned vehicles, kicked in doors and broke windows of homes in a number of locations across Northern Ireland.

0: This after video of the knife attack, which left one person with serious neck and head wounds, was widely seen. The Sudanese suspect was on a five-year visa seeking asylum.
1: That's Fox's Greg Palcott. Consumer price inflation comes in at 4.2%. That's the highest in 3 years. The Labor Department reports today up from 3.8% in April. 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
5: No, thank you.
1: There's a House hearing happening about the increasing cost to watch NFL games and whether the league's abusing its legal protection under the Sports Broadcasting Act of 1961 that allows the league to collude and share collectively in TV rights.
6: The hearing comes after a scathing new congressional report from last week accusing the league of abusing its antitrust exemption, locking games behind a wall of expensive streaming apps. And the report comes as the NFL faces pressure from multiple fronts here in Washington, including a Justice Department investigation into its broadcast practices and an FCC probe into its growing use of streaming.
1: Fox Business correspondent Darren Bethello. NFL attorneys tell this House Judiciary Subcommittee that viewing habits have changed, but not at the expense of the league's commitment to free broadcast television. The State Department confirms the death of a U.S. government employee assigned to the U.S. Embassy in Burma.
7: The man's body was discovered at the Sakura residence and hotel in Yangon, Burma, about 2 weeks ago, but this has only now come to light. Three people in the diplomatic community, speaking anonymously to AP, say police are treating the case as a possible homicide. A woman from Thailand is reportedly in custody.
1: Fox's Jonathan Savage. Taiwan test fires rockets in China's direction from U.S.-supplied mobile launchers.
8: The message to China is Taiwan can and will defend itself. So they test fired truck-mounted HIMARS from a beach which is believed to be a potential landing point in a potential Chinese invasion. The live fire of 32 test rockets went west into the Taiwan Strait toward China. That sends a clear message also to the U.S. saying, not only are we able to defend ourselves, we deserve your support. A $14 billion arms package is on hold by Washington to Taiwan.
1: Fox's Lauren Simonetti on Wall Street. The Dow is down 422 points. I'm Chris Foster. This is Fox News.
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I'm special. That's what my mom told me when I was young. Is that a compliment or not? I don't know. I took it as a compliment. Unfortunately, everybody's mom told them they were special, and that's where we find ourselves in society these days. Everybody thinking they're the center of their own little universe, right? Here's the Cars.

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0: Heart, also heard from the Beatles and the Rolling Stones. Which were you a fan of? The Beatles versus the Stones. Mortal enemies, you have to choose a side. Por qué no los dos? Why not both? That was a manufactured kind of rivalry. They were actually very close. And you can be a fan of both, as am I. Got the Police coming up.
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1: Here's your 103.5, The Rockin' Eagle forecast. Sunshine mixed with clouds at times today, with daytime highs approaching 92. Southwesterly winds 10 to 15 miles per hour. Slight chance of thunderstorms tonight. Lows level off around 74. Partly cloudy skies. Partly cloudy skies tomorrow. High temperatures reach up to 92. Weather this hour is brought to you by the Hill Bar, southeast of St. Marie and Northside Ford in Effingham. I'm meteorologist Paul Trombley. Right now, 86.
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0: Supertramp and the Police before that. Sting is appearing in a musical that he wrote called The Last Ship. Just debuted at the Metropolitan Opera House in New York City last night and runs through next week. It also co-stars Shaggy, frequent collaborator with Sting. Sting and Shaggy at the Met in New York. Who would have believed that back in the 90s?
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1: Another warning to Iran. I'm Lisa Brady, Fox News. President Trump just telling reporters,
2: well, we're going to be attacking them very hard.
1: He says the U.S. has the right to resume fighting after the downing of a U.S. helicopter near the Strait of Hormuz, prompting U.S. strikes on military targets.
2: We hit them hard yesterday, and we're going to hit them again hard today, in case you miss it, in case you don't turn on your television set. And we'll see what happens with the deal. We were really close to a deal, but they keep tapping us along. They keep playing us for suckers.
1: The president's still urging Iran to make a deal. Iran responding to yesterday's U.S. strikes with its own strikes around the Middle East. The president speaking in the Oval Office as he signed $70 billion in funding for ICE and border protection, separated from the rest of DHS funding.
2: For more than 100 days, congressional Democrats tried to block all funding for the Department of Homeland Security in a reprehensible attempt to throw open the borders of the United States of America.
1: Democrats in Congress still pushing for immigration enforcement reform. Bill Gates goes behind closed doors with a House panel investigating Jeffrey Epstein.
3: Microsoft founder Bill Gates told reporters ahead of his interview with House Oversight he was glad to appear voluntarily.
4: I hope my testimony is helpful to the important work of the committee to find justice for the victims.
3: Within the Epstein files are emails Epstein appears to have written to himself, referencing Gates, including one about extramarital affairs. Oversight Committee Chairman James Comer told reporters,
5: that email is definitely going to be addressed. I mean, I think that everybody in America has questions about that email.
3: Gates has said allegations made in that email are false, that while he did have extramarital affairs, none were with Epstein survivors.
1: Fox's Jessica Rosenthal. Gates has also said he did not know about Epstein's criminal activities. America is listening to Fox News.
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1: A pregnant mother from Indianapolis is found murdered in Mexico, where police say her partner is the main suspect.
8: Investigators in southern Mexico say 30-year-old Michaela Pendley of Indianapolis was raped and beaten to death, her nude body found in a ditch in a town called Zinacantan. She was 6 months pregnant. The discovery set off a desperate search for Pendley's 7 children, who were found safe. Their father arrested. Pendley's sister telling Fox News,
9: I thought it was somebody else. I still feel like it's someone else. Like, it just never would have crossed my mind that it would have been him, like, because I know him.
8: She says the couple fled to Mexico, fearful their children would be taken away, though didn't say by who. Charges are pending. The investigation is ongoing. Jeff Manasso, Fox News.
1: President Trump just throwing his support behind Republican Senator Susan Collins of Maine.
2: Because she's a sane woman. She's not my best friend at all. These guys are. I get along well, but I have some. But she's a sane person.
1: Collins sometimes breaks with fellow Republicans in the Senate. The president, though, calling her opponent, Graham Plattner, a thug after his win in the Democratic primary last night. The latest inflation reading rattling Wall Street as consumer prices hit a 3-year high, driven by a surge in gas prices.
10: What this report does is it solidifies the fact that inflation is rising faster than wages, and the Federal Reserve could look at that and possibly start talking about a rate hike, maybe, if this continues. That CPI inflation number at 4%. 4.2%. Inflation rises at that. Wages over the past 12 months grew at 3.4%. Now, 1 month does not make a trend, but this is the first time that's happened since April of 2023. Also, the last time the CPI was 4.2%.
1: Fox Business's Edward Lawrence at the White House. Right now, the Dow is down 581 points. The NASDAQ also dropping more than 1%. And the S&P in the red as well, down 57. I'm Lisa Brady. This is Fox News.
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Dire Straits and Walk of Life. If I had asked you what Dire Straits song sold more singles in their native England than any other of their songs, I doubt you would have guessed Walk of Life. But that is it, the most commercially successful song for Dire Straits in the UK, topping Sultans of Swing and Money for Nothing.

When you think of Whitesnake, you probably think of Here I Go Again and kind of the 80s hair metal scene. They kind of got lumped into that when they released that song. But a song like... When you think of Whitesnake, you probably think of Here I Go Again and kind of the 80s hair metal scene. They kind of got lumped into that when they released that song. But a song like Still of the Night reminds

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9: Here's your 103.5 The Rockin' Eagle forecast. Sunshine mixed with clouds at times this afternoon, with daytime highs approaching 92. Winds out of the southwest, 10 to 20 miles per hour. Slight chance of thunderstorms tonight. Lows dip down to about 74, partly cloudy. A mix of clouds and sun tomorrow, high of 92. Weather this hour is brought to you by The Hill Bar, southeast of St. Marie and Northside Ford in Effingham. I'm meteorologist Paul Trombley. Currently 86.
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0: Christine McVie wrote that song about her husband, John McVie, and then they got divorced and had to perform that song standing next to each other every night. 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

0: So, you know, a squeeze box is like a small accordion. Mama's got a squeeze box. Daddy never sleeps at night. That sounds like a recipe for a divorce. If you have a wife that's up all night playing the accordion, not only are you going to a separate room, maybe even a separate house. Got Van Halen coming up.
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5: Here's your 103.5 The Rockin' Eagle forecast. Mainly sunny skies this afternoon, with daytime highs approaching 92. Winds out of the southwest, 10 to 15 miles per hour. Partly cloudy skies tonight, chance of thunderstorms, lows around 73. Daytime highs approaching 91 tomorrow, mainly sunny skies. Weather this hour is brought to you by the Hill Bar, southeast of St. Marie and Northside Ford in Effingham. I'm meteorologist Paul Trombley. Right now, 88.
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1: Escalation in the Middle East. On Lisa Brady, Fox News. President Trump says the U.S. will hit Iran again after strikes on military targets yesterday following the downing of a U.S. helicopter in a collision with an Iranian drone. Iran responding to yesterday's strikes by attacking several Gulf neighbors that host U.S. troops.
2: We have the strongest military anywhere in the world, and sometimes you'll have to use it.
1: The president telling reporters he thought a deal was close before the new strikes and that Iran has already agreed to not have a nuclear weapon.
2: We have a fully negotiated, but they're tapping and tapping. And I said, all right, let's give them a couple of more days. They're tapping because it's a meaningful paper. They know when they sign that paper, it's meaningful.
1: Iran's president just posting a defiant message, vowing to stand firm against any pressure and calling threats to attack infrastructure a sign of desperation. Just getting a report that India summoned a U.S. diplomat over the strike on a tanker off the coast of Oman where the three Indian crew members are missing. More than 20 others were rescued. Sources telling Reuters India lodged a strong complaint with the U.S. Deputy Chief of Mission Jason Meeks. U.S. Central Command has said the oil tanker was disabled for trying to violate a U.S. blockade. Surging gas prices getting much of the blame for inflation hitting a three-year high.
3: The consumer price index rose last month. The 4.2% annual pace is the largest increase since April of 2023. Excluding food and energy, core CPI rose 2.9% for the year ending in May. Both numbers matched economists' forecasts.
1: Fox's Jenny Cosola. The report does show some improvement, but it's fueling more worry on Wall Street that the Fed may start talking about hiking interest rates. Right now, the Dow is down 623 points. The NASDAQ down more than 300. 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
1: The verdict stands in a landmark social media addiction case.
9: A California state judge denies motions by Meta Platforms and Google's YouTube seeking a new trial. A Los Angeles civil jury in March found the companies negligent and imposed $6 million in damages in a case accusing them of designing deliberately addictive platforms and harming young users. A 20-year-old woman sued, blaming social media for mental health problems she developed as a child. In the retrial request, the companies argued they're protected by federal law against liability for user-created content. The case focused on the platform's design features, not content. And Judge Carolyn Kuhl, in her denial, says there's ample evidence to support the verdict. Chris Foster, Fox News.
1: Microsoft founder Bill Gates says he made an error in judgment by ever meeting with Jeffrey Epstein. This as the tech billionaire becomes the latest powerful figure linked to Epstein to testify before the House Oversight Committee. Gates is appearing voluntarily behind closed doors with lawmakers. In an opening statement provided to the Associated Press, he says he never should have met with Epstein, but that he never had any indication Epstein was engaged in criminal activity. A forgotten credit card at an Arizona gas pump sets the stage for an unlikely meeting with a rock legend.
10: While recently trying to pay at a gas station outside Phoenix, Jeff Guy discovered a credit card stuck in the pump.
11: My stepdaughter looks at it and looks at the back and says, I think this is Alice Cooper's card. Look at his signature, you know, and thought, no, you're kidding.
10: Guy contacted Cooper's Phoenix Teen Center and later met the rocker there, receiving an original vinyl album as a thank you.
11: Well, here's your card, sir.
12: Thank you.
11: And I'm glad I was able to find it and help out.
12: And you guys went to Hawaii on it and everything?
11: No.
10: The timing was perfect, with Cooper set to leave for Istanbul and his European tour. Matt Murphy, Fox News.
1: U.S. oil prices back on the rise right now, getting back over $91 a barrel. I'm Lisa Brady, Fox News.
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My social media feed is crammed full of videos of Rush and their opening night show in Los Angeles on the 50-something reunion tour, and how good a drummer Annika Niles is, filling in for the late Neil Peart. She nailed all of his drum parts in this one. Here's Tom Sawyer.

0: The Doobie Brothers, who kick off a tour with Santana this coming weekend. Got the Eagles coming up.
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7: Here's your 103.5 The Rockin' Eagle forecast. Mainly sunny skies this afternoon with daytime highs approaching 92. Winds out of the southwest, 10 to 15 miles per hour. Partly cloudy skies tonight, chance of thunderstorms, lows around 73. Daytime highs approaching 91 tomorrow, mainly sunny skies. Weather this hour is brought to you by the Hill Bar, southeast of St. Marie and Northside Ford in Effingham. I'm meteorologist Paul Trombley. Right now, 88.
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0: Foreigner. Also heard from Kenny Wayne Shepherd and the Eagles, Peaceful Easy Feeling, from their debut album that came out 54 years ago this month.
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0: Looks like Poison will finally do a reunion tour next year. Brett Michaels and Ricky Rocket have both been posting about it. Apparently, they're making plans to get the band back together. I'm Dave. I am headed out. Enjoy the rest of your day. I'll see you back here tomorrow. Got the Cars and the Beatles on the way.
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0: Here's your 103.5 The Rock and Eagle forecast. Mainly sunny skies this afternoon, with daytime highs approaching 92. Winds out of the southwest, 10 to 15 miles per hour. Partly cloudy skies tonight, chance of thunderstorms, lows around 73. Daytime highs approaching 91 tomorrow, mainly sunny skies. Weather this hour is brought to you by the Hill Bar, southeast of St. Marie and Northside Ford in Effingham. I'm meteorologist Paul Trombley. Right now, 89.
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1: Can't beat it. It just rocks all day.
2: A warning at the White House. Lisa Brady, Fox News. President Trump threatening to resume strikes on Iran, accusing the regime of delaying a peace deal.
3: The president says the U.S. will hit Iran very hard today in response to a U.S. helicopter being shot down by Iran earlier this week in the Strait of Hormuz.
4: And we'll see what happens with the deal. We were really close to a deal, but they keep tapping us along.
3: President Trump will not say if he'll escalate attacks to target bridges and energy infrastructure as previously threatened, but did warn
4: Iran, very simply, cannot have a nuclear weapon, and they won't. And they've agreed to that. All they have to do is they have to start signing a paper. It's fully negotiated.
3: On social media, the president said Iran will have to pay the price for taking too long to negotiate a deal.
2: Fox's Jared Halpern at the White House. Iran's president posting that Iran will stand firm against any pressure. President Trump signing $70 billion in ICE and CBP funding into law, passed by Republicans separately from other DHS funding after a record shutdown driven by Democrat demands for immigration enforcement reform. Homeland Security Secretary Mark Wayne Mullen just telling Fox,
5: now we won't have the Democrats threatening to shut down immigration custom enforcement, which is ICE, or shutting down our custom and border protection, which is, you know, protects our borders. They can't do that anymore. They can't use that as a leverage against the American people and against President Trump.
2: The funding covers the rest of the second Trump term. One issue that's crossing party lines, the cost of streaming NFL games.
6: Seems fundamentally unfair that the league should get billion-dollar deals, the network should get billion-dollar contracts, but the fans are left out in the cold.
2: Congressman Jamie Raskin, ranking Democrat on the House Judiciary Committee, chaired by Republican Jim Jordan, who also says he's concerned about what constituents are telling them at issue, whether the league is abusing a 1961 sports broadcasting law. 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
2: The man accused of causing a bus crash that killed five people makes a court appearance as he recovers from his own injuries.
9: Bus driver Jin Cheng Dong spent more than a week in a hospital before appearing in court in Stafford County, Virginia. He faces five involuntary manslaughter charges. Among those killed were two children. Investigators say it appears Dong did not apply the brakes before slamming into traffic that had slowed down in a construction zone. Dong had to appear before two judges due to the way the charges were filed and was in a wheelchair with a brace on his knee alongside a Mandarin interpreter. He's due back in court to enter a plea in a couple of weeks. After court, his attorney told reporters he is remorseful and has been in both physical and emotional pain since the crash. Jessica Rosenthal, Fox News.
2: A man accused of killing a police officer in Chicago pleads not guilty.
10: Repeat convicted felon Alfonso Talley arraigned here in Cook County on multiple charges, including first-degree murder and attempted murder in the shooting death in April of Chicago police officer John Bartholomew and the wounding of his partner. Talley entering a not guilty plea to all counts. He'll remain locked up until trial amid renewed criticism over Illinois' no cash bail policies, as Talley, a career criminal, was released months before the deadly shooting while facing charges for armed robbery and carjacking.
2: Fox's Jeff Manasso. Just getting word the FBI is seizing evidence at an aerospace facility in Southern California where a chemical tank overheated last month, forcing 50,000 residents to evacuate. A search warrant signed by a federal judge approving the seizure of documents and records related to the chemical that was inside the affected tank, along with samples of substances. A sell-off on Wall Street as tensions escalate with Iran and as inflation hits a three-year high in the latest reading on consumer prices. Right now, the Dow is down 554 points, the NASDAQ down 265. And Lisa Brady, Fox News.
0: 103.5, The Rockin' Eagle.

Back in the proverbial day, John K.F. Steppenwolf got himself a new stereo and he set it up at his pad. 60s lingo, don't you know? And there he was, dreaming right between the sound machine. His new stereo. It's all in here.

0: No matter what was an important song for Badfinger, they'd already had a hit with Come and Get It, but that was a McCartney tune. He wrote it. He told them to sing it and play it just like I did. You'll have a hit, and they did. But that one was important because they created it.
1: Come and Get It had been a big hit for us. We'd done all the TV shows and stuff, and Apple wanted another single from us. Pete Ham wrote the song No Matter What, and we made a demo of it, and we presented it to Apple, and they said it's not a good enough tune, it won't be a hit, it's not commercial, and all of this stuff. So they waited 3 months for it, and they put it out, and it was like a top 10 hit, I guess, 3 or 4 weeks later. It was fabulous. That was the song that I think broke the band in its own right, and people started to look at the band as songwriters then.
0: Yeah, Joey Mollen to Badfinger. They followed with Day After Day and Baby Blue, and what a sound they had on that Beatles Apple Records label.
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10: Here's your 103.5 The Rockin' Eagle forecast. Mainly sunny skies this afternoon with daytime highs approaching 92. Winds out of the southwest, 10 to 15 miles per hour. Partly cloudy skies tonight, chance of thunderstorms, lows around 73. Daytime highs approaching 91 tomorrow, mainly sunny skies. Weather this hour is brought to you by the Hill Bar, southeast of St. Marie and Northside Ford in Effingham. I'm meteorologist Paul Trombley. Right now, 89.
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0: Neil Young was a young man when he wrote that song, Old Man. And now as an old man, Neil is getting busy again with Farm Aid this year. And we now know when and where. September 26th at Veterans United Home Loans Amphitheater in Virginia Beach, Virginia. So it'll be Neil Young, Willie Nelson, John Mellencamp, Dave Matthews, Nathaniel Rateliff, and others. And if you're a fan of Farm Aid, have you ever been to one of those shows? It's incredible. The tickets go on sale this Friday. This is just me letting you know.
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0: It was this day in 2007 that Jimmy Page and Robert Plant and John Paul Jones and Jason Bonham, son of John, got together at a secret location in England somewhere to rehearse. And rehearse they did for a show they would perform on the 10th of December in 2007 at London's O2 Arena. A reunion of Led Zeppelin. Wow, and it was incredible. We finally got to see and hear it in 2012 when they released the Celebration Day video. And they sounded fantastic. Very rehearsed. Very well done. By the way, just an aside, 20 million ticket requests were received for that show that night. There's no venue in the world that could accommodate that many fans, but Zeppelin people would have turned out if it was possible. There's no doubt about that.
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2: Here's your 103.5 The Rockin' Eagle forecast. Mainly sunny skies this afternoon with daytime highs approaching 92. Winds out of the southwest, 10 to 15 miles per hour. Partly cloudy skies tonight. Chance of thunderstorms. Lows around 73. Daytime highs approaching 91 tomorrow. Mainly sunny skies. Weather this hour is brought to you by the Hill Bar, southeast of St. Marie and Northside Ford in Effingham. I'm meteorologist Paul Trombley. Right now, 89.
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0: 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Nothing connects us like Kinexus.
1: A secret mission in the Middle East. I'm Lisa Brady, Fox News. President Trump says he directed the U.S. military last month to support commercial ships, including oil tankers, through the Strait of Hormuz.
2: You know, we've been taking out millions of barrels of oil. Nobody knows it. You know who doesn't know about it? Iran until right now.
1: The president telling reporters in the Oval Office.
2: We took out the other night 22 ships. Late at night with no lights, because they don't have any radar, because we blasted the crap out of it.
1: The president later posting that secret mission has allowed more than 100 million barrels of oil to make its way to the open market. And he says that's why oil prices haven't been much higher than the recent surge. Also saying again that gas prices will drop when the conflict ends. Though for now, they're blamed for another sticky inflation report. Consumer prices hitting 4.2% in May, the third straight monthly increase and a three-year high. President Trump is threatening more attacks on Iran after strikes yesterday over the downing of a U.S. helicopter near the Strait of Hormuz.
3: Senior U.S. defense officials do tell me that Iran fired dozens of missiles and drones in response to the U.S. strikes on 20 targets yesterday after an Iranian drone forced down an American Apache helicopter with two male crew members on board. I'm told the U.S. military faced no significant damage or lose any important assets as a result of the barrage of Iranian missiles and drones. Nearly all were either intercepted or failed to hit their intended targets, according to a U.S. military spokesman.
1: Fox's Jennifer Griffin. The U.S. helicopter pilots were rescued by a sea drone. The FBI searching an aerospace facility in Southern California where a chemical tank overheated last month, forcing 50,000 people to evacuate. The Orange County District Attorney's Office is also conducting a criminal investigation, directing the company not to modify or destroy any evidence. 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
1: A family tragedy under investigation in suburban Detroit after four people were found shot and killed, the suspect surrendering when police arrived.
6: 25-year-old Connor Pierce is accused of killing his parents, his younger brother, and his brother's girlfriend at a home in Livonia. Police responding Tuesday afternoon found the suspect's parents dead in the backyard and discovered his brother and the woman shot to death inside a bedroom. Investigators say Pierce came out of the house with his hands raised and told officers he had shot his family. Police say Pierce had a contentious relationship with his parents, but a motive remains unclear. Authorities also say they had never been called to the home for previous disturbances. Matt Murphy, Fox News.
1: Britain's prime minister says he won't tolerate the anti-immigrant violence that erupted in Northern Ireland after a stabbing attack, parts of Belfast, on fire last night.
7: Reports of masked men burning families out of their homes. According to pastors, lawmakers, and local leaders, victims were targeted because they were black. In part of the city, cars, homes, and a bus have been torched. The trigger was a brutal knife attack on a man left with wounds to his eyes, face, and back. A 30-year-old man, an asylum seeker from Sudan, has been charged with attempted murder.
1: Fox's Jonathan Savage. The family of the stabbing victim says only peaceful protest is the way forward, and they don't want the incident used to divide people. A Florida crackdown on illegal gambling wraps up with 11 people arrested and more than 400 illegal machines seized.
8: And we're going to send a message to you out there If you think you're going to get away with this and make millions, I would not bet on it.
1: State Attorney General James Uthmeyer says Operation Sunset Stakes also rounded up nearly $300,000 in illegal proceeds, a joint effort by county sheriffs and prosecutors led by the Florida Gaming Control Commission. An hour to the close on Wall Street, the Dow's down 800 points. Elisa Brady, Fox News.
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0: I sense it coming. It's got to happen. It's that time of day right now.
1: It's time for the Daily Dive. Digging deep into the rock and roll archives. Here's Dan.
0: I've got a track from Santana's third album. It was self-titled, but we'll just call it Santana 3, not to confuse it with the other self-titled Santana album, their debut in 1969. And this album was the final to feature the Woodstock-era classic lineup of the band. And we're talking, of course, about Carlos Santana, Greg Raleigh, and Neil Sean, who would leave the band and go on to form Journey, David Brown, Michael Shreve, Jose Chapito Arias, and Mike Carabello. This is everybody's everything. Listen to Greg Raleigh on the vocals on this song. And Carlos will wail, for sure.

0: You recall when your radio used to have tubes, right? Well, this radio still has Tubes the band, and she's a beauty. So I'm Dan Mitchell. Some history. This is the day. 46 years ago, I did my first radio show in Denver, small AM station. I've got a little sound, all right? A little sound from my first radio show. I want to play for you.
1: This man started out at Sunbeam Records as a writer, wrote a couple of hits for the Monkees. Then he moved on, a career of his own, and music business wouldn't be the same without him. This from 69 is Sweet Caroline.
0: It was something for the Monkees. And who was that guy? Seriously. Oh, my goodness. That's me 46 years ago as I started my radio career. You know, it's been a nice ride. I want to thank you for listening today, by the way. I'll keep rocking you. A magic song from The Who is coming up next.
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4: Here's your 103.5 The Rockin' Eagle forecast. Mainly sunny skies this afternoon with daytime highs approaching 92. Winds out of the southwest, 10 to 15 miles per hour. Partly cloudy skies tonight. Chance of thunderstorms. Lows around 73. Daytime highs approaching 91 tomorrow. Mainly sunny skies. Weather this hour is brought to you by the Hill Bar, southeast of St. Marie and Northside Ford in Effingham. I'm meteorologist Paul Trombley. Currently, it's 90 degrees.
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0: So the first match in the FIFA World Cup is finally tomorrow. Here it comes. And here's another way that the FIFA people are trying to extract money from we the people who call ourselves fans. They're charging $79 for fans to have their name on the big screen at World Cup venues this summer. It's called the Super Shoutout Program. A fan can buy a message at fanspotlight.fifa.com for all 72 group stage matches. But to be clear now, this shoutout, your name on the screen, gets displayed on the scoreboard during the pregame period, not during the match itself, before the match itself. It'd be kind of lame, actually, sitting around before the match waiting to see your name up on the big screen. Good luck with that, FIFA people. I'm sure you'll make a lot of money from it.
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2: Another quiet day for direct cash cattle business and cash hogs closed firm. Hello, I'm Megan Grebner with this closing farm break on Brownfield. Direct cash cattle trade activity was quiet. Some bids were floated in Nebraska earlier in the week. Those were at $403 stress. They were passed. Some asking prices have been noted in Texas at $258 to $260 live, but there were no bids. Significant trade volume looks like it's going to hold out until sometime Thursday or Friday. The cash hog market closed firm with a moderate negotiated run. Processors have been pretty aggressive this week in their procurement efforts. Barrows and gilts at the National Daily Direct were up 4 cents with a weighted average of 97.52. The Iowa Minnesota closed 18 cents higher with a weighted average of 97.70. And the Western Corn Belt finished the day 12 cents higher with a weighted average of 97.60. Prices at the Eastern Corn Belt were not reported Wednesday due to confidentiality. I'm Megan Grebner for Brownfield.
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0: Joe Cocker feeling it. Feeling all right. That Dave Mason tune he covered on his debut album in 69 with a little help from my friends, the album title. Feeling All Right was his first hit record. And back to the album, the title track with a little help from my friends. Jimmy Page rocked the guitar on that song. Those two songs are prime examples of Joe Cocker covering someone's song and making a better version.
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0: Here's your 103.5 The Rock and Eagle forecast. Mainly sunny skies this afternoon with daytime highs approaching 92. Winds out of the southwest, 10 to 15 miles per hour. Partly cloudy skies tonight, chance of thunderstorms, lows around 73. Daytime highs approaching 91 tomorrow, mainly sunny skies. Weather this hour is brought to you by the Hill Bar, southeast of St. Marie and Northside Ford in Effingham. I'm meteorologist Paul Trombley. Currently, it's 90 degrees.
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1: Anxiety on Wall Street. I'm Lisa Brady, Fox News. The Dow down 921 points at the bell, falling under 50K. The S&P and the NASDAQ also plunging more than 1% as tensions with Iran escalate again and as inflation hits a three-year high.
2: What this report does is it solidifies the fact that inflation is rising faster than wages, and the Federal Reserve could look at that and possibly start talking about a rate hike maybe if this continues. That CPI inflation number at 4.2%.
1: Fox Business's Edward Lawrence at the White House. The surge in gas prices, a big driver of that increase in May. President Trump says he expects prices to drop when the conflict with Iran ends, and that a secret mission has been underway, helping to hold down oil prices.
3: Which I'm just announcing today for the first time, but we've been taking out millions of barrels of oil. Millions of barrels. Every night.
1: He says he directed the U.S. military last month to support commercial ships, including oil tankers, through the Strait of Hormuz. He's also threatening more strikes on Iran after yesterday's hits over the downing of a U.S. helicopter. Iran responding to those strikes by attacking several Gulf neighbors. Months of fighting over funding for immigration enforcement ends with the president's signature on a $70 billion bill to fund ICE and CBP for the rest of his term.
3: We'll give the heroes of ICE and Border Patrol, and that's what they are, they're heroes, what they have to go through to keep us safe, the support and resources they need to defend our borders, protect our homeland.
1: The funding was separated from the Homeland Security budget after a DHS shutdown driven by the Democrat push for reforms following deadly shootings by federal agents in Minnesota. Just getting word that 19-year-old Carmelo Anthony plans to appeal yesterday's murder conviction for the stabbing of Austin Metcalf during a high school track meet in Texas. Anthony was sentenced to 35 years in prison. 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
1: Opening statements in California in the federal trial of a man accused of starting a fire that later rekindled and became the deadly Palisades fire.
8: The defense claims that their client had nothing to do with these fires, that it was actually started by fireworks. However, prosecutors claim they can prove that 30-year-old Jonathan Rinderknecht actually intentionally started the fire that later destroyed the Palisades. Indicted for arson, destruction of property, and an illegal fire on public land, he faces up to 45 years in prison. Prosecutors say Rinderknecht started the Lockman fire, called 911 16 times, lied about where he was, then asked AI, quote, "Are you at fault if a fire is lit by your cigarette?"
1: Fox's William Lajeunesse at federal court in L.A. Prosecutors also say Rinderknecht was fixated on Luigi Mangione, who's charged in the killing of UnitedHealthcare CEO Brian Thompson. The defense says prosecutors are trying to use their client as a scapegoat. The Microsoft founder goes behind closed doors with the House Oversight Committee, appearing voluntarily for the panel's Jeffrey Epstein investigation.
9: In his prepared opening statement to the committee, Gates says, quote, "I never witnessed nor had any indication that Epstein was engaged in ongoing critical conduct. I have learned a significant lesson and am now far more careful about who I engage with, even in a limited capacity." Gates claims he met with Epstein five times across 2011 and 2012 to raise money for global health, but stopped engaging when it became clear that Epstein would not deliver money for his charity. Now, Democrats say that Gates says he was never introduced to any underage girls and that Epstein had a habit of writing emails that were untrue.
1: Fox's Rich Edson on Capitol Hill. Recapping the sell-off on Wall Street, the Dow dropping more than 900 points. The S&P down 119, the NASDAQ down 509. I'm Lisa Brady, Fox News.
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When one can go back to back with the Rolling Stones and the Beatles, it's a good day in the life. John Paul, George, and Ringo.

0: John Mellencamp has posted yet another video of himself working out to get ready for his Summer Dancing Words tour. This time he's dragging a trailer that has some kind of a workout ball on it up a big hill. And in the video he says, kind of out of breath, guess what else? I stopped smoking. Oh, and guess what else? I always lie to strangers. Now, as far as the tour goes,
1: we'll be playing 27 songs, and every one of them was a hit that you'll be able to sing along with. This will be the last time I play some of these songs, and the first time I played some of them in decades.
0: John Mellencamp, and I apologize for the audio quality. That's right off one of his videos. But all the hits, 27 hits from John Mellencamp. Got to see that one.
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4: Here's your 103.5 The Rockin' Eagle forecast. Partly cloudy skies tonight with a chance for storms. Lows dip down to about 73. Winds out of the southwest, 8 to 15 miles per hour. High temperatures reach up to 91 tomorrow. Chance of thunderstorms tomorrow night. Lows level off around 67, partly cloudy skies. Weather this hour is brought to you by the Hill Bar, southeast of St. Marie and Northside Ford in Effingham. I'm meteorologist Paul Trombley. Currently 89.
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0: If Jimmy Page were still alive, he'd be 83 years old. Imagine that. I'd be okay with that. Jimmy Page jamming a lick or two on the new Rolling Stones album, which comes out on the 10th of July. Jimmy hopping up on stage with Paul McCartney at one of his concerts. Or with Robert Plant. Yes. Yes. Can somebody at least make a movie, or can I have a dream about that? Because that would be way cool.
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0: Monstrous rock coming out of Blue Oyster called Godzilla. Fun to hear that song. Heard that one live. I got bumps of the goose. I did when I heard them do it live. So a monstrous Manly baseball noogie in Major League Baseball last night. Chicago White Sox rookie Braden Montgomery made some history with his monstrous shot. A walk-off home run, becoming only one of five players now to accomplish that in Major League Baseball history in their first game. He joined Carlos Perez, Miguel Cabrera, Josh Bard, and a guy called Billy Parker from way back in 1971. And there you go, out of the blue baseball trivia from yours truly. You're welcome.
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2: Here's your 103.5 The Rockin' Eagle forecast. Partly cloudy tonight with a slight chance for storms. Lows around 73. Southwest winds 8 to 15 miles per hour. Slight chance for storms tomorrow. High of 91. Partly cloudy skies tomorrow night. Chance of thunderstorms. Lows level off around 67. Weather this hour is brought to you by The Hill Bar, southeast of St. Marie and Northside Ford in Effingham. I'm meteorologist Paul Trombley. Right now, 89.
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1: 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It just rocks all day.
2: More strikes are coming. I'm Lisa Brady, Fox News. That's part of the president's latest message on Iran, while also reassuring Americans about inflation, which just hit a three-year high.
3: The consumer price index jumped to more than 4% year over year in May, but President Trump says he's not concerned.
4: You know what I really love? I love the inflation. You know why?
3: The president says that's because he predicts prices will plummet once military action is over in Iran.
4: When the war is over?
5: Yes.
4: It's coming down.
5: I know you can't.
4: It's going to come down like a rock.
3: Energy prices are largely fueling the rising inflation. President Trump says the U.S. since last month has secretly been escorting oil tankers and other ships through the Strait of Hormuz to help stabilize the oil market.
2: Fox's Jared Halpern at the White House. Secretary Pete Hegseth just reaffirming the president's statement that Iran will be hit hard again tonight after strikes yesterday over the downing of a U.S. helicopter.
6: And that's not because we want to restart anything. We don't have to restart. It's because the War Department is prepared to set the terms to ensure that we get the kind of deal President Trump expects.
2: He's at Central Command in Florida, the U.S. accusing Iran of delaying a peace deal. Anxiety over Iran and inflation getting much of the blame for a sell-off on Wall Street, the Dow dropping 953 points. Congress getting complaints about the cost of being an NFL fan in the age of streaming.
7: The goal of this whole hearing is to investigate whether major sports leagues are price gouging the American consumer and taking away money from TV stations, bars, and restaurants paying for all these subscription services and keeping fans at home paying more. The hearing comes after a scathing new congressional report from last week accusing the league of abusing its antitrust exemption, locking games behind a wall of expensive streaming apps.
2: Darren Botello with Fox Business. Members of Congress say the average NFL fan now has to spend more than $600 a season to follow their favorite team. 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
2: The 19-year-old convicted of murder yesterday and the fatal stabbing at a high school track meet in Texas plans to challenge the jury's decision. Attorneys for Carmelo Anthony filing notice of intent to appeal. He was sentenced to 35 years in prison after unsuccessfully claiming self-defense in the stabbing of Austin Metcalf when both were 17 last year. The verdict stands in a landmark social media addiction case. A California court judge denying motions by Meta and Google's YouTube seeking a new trial.
10: A Los Angeles civil jury in March found the companies negligent and imposed $6 million in damages in a case accusing them of designing deliberately addictive platforms and harming young users. A 20-year-old woman sued, blaming social media for mental health problems she developed as a child. In the retrial request, the companies argue they're protected by federal law against liability for user-created content. The case focused on the platform's design features, not content. And Judge Carolyn Kuhl, in her denial, says there's ample evidence to support the verdict.
2: Fox's Chris Foster. It's baseball night for Congress, the annual game that pits Democrat and Republican lawmakers against each other to raise money for charity, a tradition dating back to 1909.
11: Republicans have been on a five-game winning streak here. They have a lot of firepower in that lineup. Eric Schmidt, the Republican senator from Missouri. Greg Stube, the pitcher, Republican representative from Florida. You know, a couple of years ago, he actually hit a major league home run. Linda Sanchez, the Democrat from California. She is the Democratic skipper, and she is looking for her first win. But Democrats think they have a little more speed on this team, even though they don't allow stealing bases. They can lead off.
2: Fox's Chad Pergram at Nationals Park, where the game begins 2 hours from now on FS1. Game four of the NBA Finals tonight at New York's Madison Square Garden, where the Knicks lost to the Spurs on Monday, but still lead San Antonio 2-1 in that series. I'm Lisa Brady. This is Fox News.
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0: Well, it's a good thing that Vincent Damon Fournier legally changed his name to Alice Cooper in 1974. Otherwise, his week would have gotten off to a bit of a tough start. He was on a golf outing earlier this week in Payson, Arizona, not far from where he lives, and he stopped for gas and left his credit card in the pump. Fortunately, the next customer, Jeff Guy, found it, and he knew who Alice Cooper was. Well, a lot of people do, even different generations do, but if it had been the card of Vincent Damon Fournier, or Fournier, he might have had no idea who it was. But he called Cooper's Solid Rock Teen Center in Phoenix, and he was able to meet Alice on Monday and return it. Face to face, he gave it back to Alice Cooper. How cool is that?
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1: Now, her greatest chapter is yet to come.
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6: Here's your 103.5 The Rockin' Eagle forecast. Partly cloudy tonight with a slight chance for storms. Lows around 73. Southwest winds 8 to 15 miles per hour. Slight chance for storms tomorrow. High of 91. Partly cloudy skies tomorrow night. Chance of thunderstorms. Lows level off around 67. Weather this hour is brought to you by The Hill Bar, southeast of St. Marie and Northside Ford in Effingham. I'm meteorologist Paul Trombley. Right now, 89.
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10: Rumors spreading around in that Texas town. About to check outside the games. And you know what I'm talking about. Just let me know if you wanna go to that home out on the range. They got a lot of nice girls.
11: That makes sense.

0: Bad Company, Silver, Blue, and Gold from the Running with the Pack album. This year is the 50th anniversary of that album. They recorded it in a swanky villa in the south of France, don't you know? But initially they had some issues there. Using the Rolling Stones' mobile unit, they couldn't get in.
1: We got a phone call saying, we are at the gate, but the truck is too wide to come through the gates. The driveway was 1/4 mile long, so we couldn't snake the wires up to the house. So we just made a phone call to Swansong Records. They rented another villa with gates that could accommodate the Rolling Stones mobile unit, and we recorded it there and stayed in the villa that we had already rented. So next time, bring a tape measure.
0: Yeah, there you go. I mean, just take all necessary precautions, right? 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

0: Roger Daltrey's quite fond of that song. It's been, over the years, one of his favorite tunes to perform live. Early 80s Who? And you better, you bet. You better keep rocking with us. Ooh, did I just say that out loud? I love it when you listen, though. I think you'll love the Joe Walsh song I'm going to play next.
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5: Here's your 103.5 The Rockin' Eagle forecast. Partly cloudy tonight with a slight chance for storms. Lows around 73. Southwest winds 8 to 15 miles per hour. Slight chance for storms tomorrow. High of 91. Partly cloudy skies tomorrow night. Chance of thunderstorms. Lows level off around 67. Weather this hour is brought to you by The Hill Bar, southeast of St. Marie and Northside Ford in Effingham. I'm meteorologist Paul Trombley. Right now, it's 88 degrees.
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1: This is a Fox News alert. Another round of strikes. I'm Lee Silicera. U.S. Central Command says it has begun a second round of attacks on multiple targets in Iran, saying they're in response to Iran's unwarranted and continued aggression. Secretary of War Pete Hegseth said this to reporters about an hour ago.
2: As President Trump said, they've been tap, tap, tapping. You can see when someone's trying to tap, tap, tap on a deal. Instead, they're going to have tap, tap, tap bombs dropping on key facilities in Iran from the United States of America.
1: Earlier today, President Trump said he believed a deal with Iran was close, but accused Tehran of delaying the agreement. The president also revealed the U.S. has been taking out millions of barrels of oil from Iran. After the consumer price index rose to more than 4% year over year last month, President Trump is downplaying inflation worries.
3: You know what I really love? I love the inflation.
1: That's because he says when the conflict is over, prices will plummet. Another sell-off on Wall Street triggered by worries over Iran and inflation. The Dow plunged 953 points. The Nasdaq minus 509. The S&P off 119. Its first back-to-back drop in 3 weeks. The lawyer for Carmelo Anthony, the Texas teen convicted of murdering a fellow teen at a track meet in Frisco, Texas last year, says he will appeal.
4: The jury sentenced Carmelo Anthony to 35 years behind bars for fatally stabbing 17-year-old Austin Metcalf during a high school track meet. Both the DA and lead prosecutor told me they were satisfied with the sentence, even though Anthony faced up to 99 years behind bars. They also said that they were prepared for Anthony to take the stand, and they hoped that he would.
1: Fox's Brooke Taylor in McKinney, Texas. Anthony and Metcalf attended different high schools. Prosecutors had accused Anthony of trying to provoke Metcalf after being asked to leave Metcalf's team's tent multiple times. Carmelo Anthony will have to serve a minimum of half his sentence. 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
1: The Department of Justice announcing terror-related charges against multiple people accused of anti-Jewish threats.
10: The Department of Justice says a federal grand jury in Detroit has returned an indictment against 8 people from Michigan, Wisconsin, and Illinois for their alleged roles in conspiracies to make threats against leaders of the University of Michigan, law enforcement, and businesses, including the Jewish Federation of Detroit, over what prosecutors call the victims' perceived financial support for Israel. The U.S. Attorney's Office, in a statement, saying, in America, we rule by law, not by fear, that the DOJ will counter terror and intimidation threats with justice. Jeff Manasso, Fox News.
1: Kalshi is stepping up restrictions to address insider trading concerns, mandating employment disclosures for users trading on sensitive contracts.
11: It's adding some guardrails to address concerns about market manipulation and insider trading. It'll also launch a whistleblower portal and will assign risk scores to markets. Kalshi says the changes are based on recommendations from an independent surveillance audit committee established to oversee its market integrity and enforcement. The Wall Street Journal says the audit committee's report discloses for the first time that Kalshi has made more than 20 referrals to the Commodity Futures Trading Commission and the Justice Department during the first quarter of this year. Janine Coselda, Fox News.
1: Glenn Close will finally get an Academy Award. The Academy of Motion Picture Arts and Sciences has announced Close will receive an honorary Oscar at the annual Governor's Awards. She has been nominated for an Oscar 8 times and is known for her emotional range and complex characters. Director Ridley Scott and animator Floyd Norman will also receive honorary Oscars. Scott directed such notable films as Alien and Blade Runner. Norman was the first black animator for Walt Disney. I'm Lee Silasara. This is Fox News.
6: The Rockin' Eagle.

0: A stranglehold is exactly what the New York Knickerbockers hope to put on the San Antonio Spurs tonight in Game 4 of the NBA Finals. Who's going to be the unexpected villain? Because that trend is real. In the last 20 Game 4s, a non-star has led the game in fouls or technicals 70% of the time. So Game 4 is where a random dude becomes the crowd's sworn enemy and turns the game towards the other team. Who's that going to be tonight if that trend holds? Knickerbockers or Spurs? Who are you pulling for?
1: And Doug.
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11: Here's your 103.5 The Rockin' Eagle forecast. Partly cloudy tonight with a slight chance for storms. Lows around 73. Southwest winds 8 to 15 miles per hour. Slight chance for storms tomorrow. High of 91. Partly cloudy skies tomorrow night. Chance of thunderstorms. Lows level off around 67. Weather this hour is brought to you by The Hill Bar, southeast of St. Marie and Northside Ford in Effingham. I'm meteorologist Paul Trombley. Right now, it's 88 degrees.
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0: I did that all the time when I was younger. I rocked the house. We lived in a condominium. My dad, the late Robert Mitchell, just lost him last year. When he was 40, he decided he wanted to live on a golf course. So we're off the eighth hole in this nice, new, swanky, 70s-style condominium community. And I'm inside on the first floor playing my stereo, Kenwood stereo, as loud as I could all the time. My mom and dad must have filtered the comments, the complaints, because they never let it come down towards me as I was rocking the latest Elton John album or something for the Beatles way too loud in my room. The house was indeed, or I should say the condominium, was indeed rocking.
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1: A second day of strikes. I'm Lisa LaSera, Fox News. U.S. Central Command says it's attacking multiple targets in Iran.
2: We've heard of explosions occurring at ports along the Strait of Hormuz and along the Iranian coast. We've heard that Kish Island has been hit, Keshem Island, as well as sites in western Tehran.
1: Fox's Jennifer Griffin in Washington this morning. President Trump said more strikes were coming after the downing of a U.S. military helicopter in the Strait of Hormuz yesterday. Secretary of War Pete Hegseth told reporters earlier,
3: the War Department is prepared to set the terms to ensure that we get the kind of deal President Trump expects.
1: President Trump says the U.S. is sneaking oil past the Strait of Hormuz, saying ships were getting through due to the destruction of Iran's radar equipment. And President Trump urging Congress to renew expiring spy programs soon.
4: An extension of FISA provisions is in question because of President Trump's choice to become Director of National Intelligence.
5: I would say this. He's going to be there for a short while we pick somebody else. We're interviewing five different people. They're all very good, very different. And we'll put somebody there.
4: But the president says Bill Pulte, the Federal Housing Finance Agency director, will serve as acting DNI later this month and focus on shrinking the size of the office. The selection has raised bipartisan objections over Pulte's credentials.
1: Fox's Jared Halpern at the White House. The House vote on FISA is scheduled for tomorrow. The FBI is seizing evidence at a Southern California chemical plant where a tank overheated last month, forcing 50,000 people to evacuate.
6: A federal judge authorizing the seizure of documents and records related to methyl methacrylate, the highly flammable liquid in the tank used to make plastics and coatings. The warrant also covers records of any equipment used to cool or regulate the chemical's temperature.
1: Fox's Lisa Brady. 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
1: New video reduced claims that a transmission line sparked last year's deadly Eaton fire in Los Angeles County.
12: Lawyers for Eaton fire victims